0: It's the fall from Cody Johnson, Country Nights Live. 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

You just never know who's going to be stopping by Country Nights Live. Tomorrow night, we've got the Billy Bob Thornton on the show. Yes, from Landman and every other TV show and film you've ever seen. It's going to be so much fun. 7 o'clock tomorrow. Here's John Morgan and Kid Myself. We were young.

Tucker Wetmore is going to be on Country Nights Live next week. Always fun chatting with him. We'll see what he's been up to. Here's Dylan Scott by request, What He'll Never Have.

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1: Yeah, I was wondering to play a song.
0: What song would you like to hear?
1: Hard to Love.
0: Lee Bryce.
1: Yeah.
0: You got it, man. What's your name? Where are you calling in from?
1: Carson, calling from Swanson.
0: Nice to meet you. Thanks for calling the show tonight.

0: Kelsey Hart's Fireworks on Country Nights Live. It's Bev. We've got Hardy around the corner by request. And, you know, he has written some of the biggest songs in country music, not just for himself, but all kinds of other country artists. His very first deal for writing, he didn't get a single thing published.
1: I didn't have a single cut my whole first publishing deal. Eventually got cuts off of those songs I wrote on my deal, but during the term, I didn't, and I remember I was so frustrated. Dude, I was stubborn. I don't know, dude. I guess this is going to make me sound like an egomaniac, but I was like, dude, these songs are hits. Like, somebody needs to cut one of these songs. I don't know. I was just very, very, very frustrated. Right at the end of my deal, basically Dennis was like, dude, I want to sign you again. Like, I feel like you're this close.
2: Yeah.
1: And, man, I've been loyal, and he's been extremely good to me, so I didn't even really shop. I just was like, sure. Right at the very end of that deal, it was like 2017, I believe, and I got a Tyler Farr cut. I Should Go to Church Sometime. Wrote it with Brinley Addington and Sarah Turner, and I found out it's going to be the single. And I was just like, oh my God.
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17: What are the chances you are listening to this while drinking a nice hot cup of coffee? If so, don't let me stop you. For years, we've been reporting on the health benefits of coffee, and that's not going to stop today. A new study, this one out of Harvard School of Public Health, found that coffee and tea could help lower your risk of developing dementia. People who enjoyed 1 to 3 caffeinated cups a day saw the biggest impact. In addition to the caffeine, coffee contains hundreds of bioactive compounds that can influence inflammation, glucose metabolism, vascular function, and oxidative stress. It's also possible coffee drinkers might be doing other things that keep them healthy. Eating a more balanced diet, getting plenty of exercise, sleep, not smoking, or drinking too much alcohol. And finally, staying socially active. I'm Dr. Sanjay Gupta, helping you live a better life.
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1: A spacesuit that was worn in space. I'd want to put a spacesuit
2: on. Okay.
1: But again, we didn't have any, you know, chubby astronauts. You don't see a lot of husky astronauts.
2: No, you didn't see
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Paula Langley. She has already got the number one and number two spots on the Billboard Hot 100 right now with Choosing Texas and Be Her. Then she just throws this one out there with Morgan Wallen. No big deal, right? I love it. Thanks so much for all your requests for it. It's I Can't Love You Anymore.

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0: Turn This Truck Around, flying up the country charts right now. It's Jordan Davis. I actually hung out with him earlier this week. He's going to be coming on the show around the end of the month. That'll be fun. He's always just so fun to chill with. You know, his top four songwriters, check this out.
1: My top four songwriters of all time. One, I think John Prine is the best to ever put pen to paper. Mm. I don't think there's a song that he couldn't write. Mm-hmm. And then just had a way of, you just feel like you're sitting across a chair from him. Two, I would say Chris Christopherson. Mm. I think a little bit of that was my dad's favorite writer. Mm. Three is Tom Douglas. It's a guy that, I mean, is just a master at songwriting. Number four, I'd say Casey Beathard. Mm. I love the way Casey just makes songs feel like conversations.
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0: When it comes to news, we're first in country. Country News Now. The Warren Treaty announced their new album, and the first song is already out. This is Don't Say Goodbye.

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0: When it comes to news, we're first in country. Country News Now. With her Vegas residency officially canceled, Dolly Parton's giving an update on how she's doing.
12: Well, hey there, it's Dolly. The good news is I'm responding really well to meds and treatments. Now, the bad news is it's going to take me a little while before I'm up to stage performance level. And I just want you to know I thank you for standing by me and that I will always love you.
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miss out. Tomorrow night, we have got Billy Bob Thornton on Country Nights Live. Cannot wait. He's got new music, of course, Landman going on. 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

0: You really, truly can't have a better time than seeing Ernest on stage in a small venue, and he starts playing this song. The crowd goes wild. Morgan Wallen, Ernest, Cowgirls.
1: She said,

0: Brandy Bev. I called it last week.
1: Oh, hey.
0: I wondered if you could play Megamones 6 months later.
1: I'd love to.

0: Love that one from Kane Brown. It's called Woman, Country Nights Live. You know, I'm going to let Caitlin Brown explain what time of the morning Kane Brown proposed to her.
1: Kane's a very spontaneous person. When he has a feeling or he knows, he goes for it. He went shopping with his Nana and his mom. Kane showed up at my house at 3 a.m. at my parents' house while I was sleeping and proposed to me. I thought I was dreaming, had no idea, woke up the next morning engaged.
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18: A Better Life with Dr. Sanjay Gupta.
19: What are the chances you are listening to this while drinking a nice hot cup of coffee? If so, don't let me stop you. For years, we've been reporting on the health benefits of coffee, and that's not going to stop today. A new study, this one out of Harvard School of Public Health, found that coffee and tea could help lower your risk of developing dementia. People who enjoyed 1 to 3 caffeinated cups a day saw the biggest impact. In addition to the caffeine, coffee contains hundreds of bioactive compounds that can influence inflammation, glucose metabolism, vascular function, and oxidative stress. It's also possible coffee drinkers might be doing other things that keep them healthy. Eating a more balanced diet, getting plenty of exercise, sleep, not smoking, or drinking too much alcohol. And finally, staying socially active. I'm Dr. Sanjay Gupta, helping you live a better life.
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Ashley McBride just got back from across the pond and released a brand new album called Wild. And she's going to be on the show with us coming up in like a week or so. Can't wait. Here's What If We Don't.

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0: Luke Bryan, Country Nights Live. You know, Luke Bryan, Jason Aldean, Double Down Tour, one of the best shows that I have ever seen. And I've seen thousands of country concerts, y'all. I'm just saying, if you get a chance to get anywhere near one of those dates, go do it. You know, Luke, as much fun as the concert was, doesn't necessarily want to be known as only the party guy in country music.
1: I think a lot of times I get kind of coined as the party guy and all that, which is fun. I mean, I love having that in my repertoire. But when I look at songs that I write and I've written in the past that talk about just small town life, the nuances of growing up in small town life, and the ups and downs that go with that. I think country music's always told the story of the American journey.
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0: Andrew Nat's Live. Where are you calling in from tonight?
1: I'm calling in from North Ogden, Utah.
0: Nice. What would you like to hear tonight?
1: Can you play Cody Johnson, The Fall?
0: Absolutely. We'll do it for you.

0: Hate How You Look. It's Josh Ross from his album Later Tonight. I got a chance to sit down with him and asked him what his favorite song on that album is.
1: Emotionally?
0: Yeah.
1: Probably Scared of Getting Sober or Songs You Gave Me, probably, in regards to like depth and like...
0: Songs You Gave Me.
1: Yeah. Yeah.
0: Oh, cool. So good.
1: Thank you. Yeah. Piano ballad.
0: Yes. Love it. Tell me about that one.
1: Yeah, it's just a real story. I mean, I went through, moving here, been through some relationships and just kind of

0: Sorting out life, and that's kind of what that song was about, is, you know, the songs that I gathered in that time, and yeah, it's pretty cool.
1: When you wrote that song, had you already heard My Side of Town? Which came first, the chicken or the egg? So you went through the relationship.
0: So
1: you wrote
0: the oldest song on the record is Songs You Gave Me.
1: Okay.
0: And then that would technically be before My Side of Town.
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So Keith Urban has a brand new album out. It's not what you might think, though. If you haven't already heard, it's Yacht Rock. Lots of covers, lots of great songs. I saw him perform them the other day at a very small venue where he actually was at the ticket window selling tickets. Amazing. He even stopped the show when he thought somebody was in trouble physically. He's just such a good guy. Flow State's the name of it. This is Days Go By. I'm changing.

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1: Brad Paisley is officially back. He just announced Tackle Box, a rolling collection of newly recorded songs pulled from his vault, plus a new single called Fallen. He's also hitting the road late summer with Jake Worthington. Mitchell Tenpenny and his wife, Megan Patrick, have canceled all her summer tour dates as she focuses on her pregnancy. She shared that complications, exhaustion, and the anxiety of a previous miscarriage made her realize she needed to slow down. The couple is expecting a baby girl this fall. Shania Twain is hosting the 2026 ACM Awards, and she says it's a chance to reconnect with country music and celebrate the powerhouse women leading this year's nominations. The show returns to Las Vegas on May 17th, streaming live on Prime Video. 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I'm Bev Rainey.
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22: 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Country News Now. The Warren Treaty announced their new album, and the first song is already out. This is Don't Say Goodbye.

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Just got off the phone with somebody who was like, did I hear that right? Did Lainey Wilson and Devlin Duck Hodges get married? Yes, yes. She looked beautiful. Here's Zach John King. Get to drinking.

Don't forget, tomorrow we've got Billy Bob Thornton hanging with us. He's got new music out, of course. He's got Landman going on. And I think that we've got a little something in common he might not know about. Tune in, find out what that is. Here's Hudson Westbrook with Painted You Pretty.

Post Malone, Blake Shelton, Pour Me a Drink. It's Country Nights Live. Okay, so double album on the way from Post Malone. He actually postponed his concerts for the first 2 weeks of the tour, but I have a feeling it's going to be really good and there's going to be some amazing country music on it. Let's just reflect on Posty singing some Garth Brooks real quick. Yeah.

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Good morning, good evening, whatever time of day it is for you. Always happy that you are here. My name is Justin. This is The Overnight Ride. I was not here last night. Sorry. Last minute thing. I did not get fired. A little bit of a family emergency. But I'm here, and Ashley McBride is on the show tonight. Talk to her in a few. It's Ella Langley, Morgan Wallen, I Can't Love You Anymore on The Overnight Ride.

0: I'm Justin. This is The Overnight Ride. Ashley McBride is on the show tonight talking about her new album, Wild. It's rare that we get to talk to somebody so close to their release date.
1: It's an emotional day.
0: I was going to say, is there relief or is it like, this is cathartic?
1: There's so many feelings and I did not understand that or how complicated that was going to be until yesterday.
0: Like counting down the hours?
1: Right. My brother's like, oh, happy release eve. Can't wait to listen to the record tomorrow. And I was like, why am I having so many feelings and why do they all have to be huge?
0: When you put something out there, is it, like I said, relief or is it on to the next thing or I hope people take this a certain way?
1: It can be nerve wracking because, you know, it's like letting your dog out at the dog park. Like, what if my dog gets picked on?
0: Yeah.
1: I can't do anything about that. I'm not a dog. Like, I can't go stick up for him. So that is one of the feelings. And, you know, you make a record and then it takes a year from singing the last note to it being out and available because of all the things that go along with releasing the record. So you feel like you've been holding your breath for a year. So there is a big sigh of relief. And then once this week is over with the big, you know, whole monkey show of being like, and you got to do this and you got to do that, and you got to do that. Immediately the next thing is, oh, you got to make another one. So you have to practice telling yourself, I can only take the bites that are on my plate. This is all I can do. Today is release day. And that's what I know. I can be nervous and I can be excited.
0: So the new album's called Wild.
1: Wild.
0: I listened twice this morning.
1: Thank you.
0: Once in the shower. I feel like I do my best listening there.
1: Because it's safe to cry there, Justin.
0: Don't worry. It's in my notes. Okay. So I want to talk about the title.
1: Yes.
0: Four-letter word, but it definitely means more than that.
1: Oh, definitely. Definitely.
0: What does it mean to you?
1: It was the best word when looking. I mean, we could have chosen any of these songs to be the title of the record. What encompassed everything about this record was the word wild. The ride it took us on, trying to create the damn thing. The amount of life that happens between singing the last note and getting to sit here across from you today. And the topics that we covered, the amount of work, and I don't just mean work, like toiling away. I mean, like the work that your therapist talks about that had to happen and that did happen and is now documented on video and on a thing. Like, that is all just wild. It is wild amounts of it. And there's just like, we covered wild topics and we covered them in a wild way. So it was a very handy title.
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3: 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Thank you for being part of our family. The Overnight Ride will be right back.
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Gavin Adcock, Wannabe on the Overnight Ride, written by Morgan Wallen and Ernest. I think that's why it's so fun. We just need a fun summer song. My name's Justin. Ashley McBride on the show all night tonight. Thank you for stopping by. Right now, Shane Proffitt and Long Live Country.

George Burrage, Luke Bryan, Ride, Ride, Ride on the Overnight Ride. Do we consider September 18th the end of the summer? I feel like once it hits September, summer's over, but either way, the end of the summer, September 18th. Luke Bryan just announced a brand new album. Signs will be out. It's Tucker Wetmore and Brunette.

hear the screen door click. I ain't telling you the keys underneath that little red back door.

0: I'm Justin. This is the Overnight Ride. Ashley McBride is on the show tonight. We are talking about the brand new record, Wild, that is out right now. You mentioned your band. They play with you on the record.
1: Yes.
0: Are you one of those people? I'm trying to word this the correct way. I think sometimes it's a compliment when you go to a show and you say, oh, they sound just like the record.
1: Right.
0: But you kind of want those, like, imperfections in the live show. Like, do you?
1: That's why there's so many in the record.
0: Okay. There's a laugh at the end of,
1: look,
0: I can't place it.
1: Like a maniacal laugh.
0: Yes. Is that you?
1: No, it's Chris Harris.
0: Okay.
1: Chris Harris is harmony vocals, acoustic guitar, and mandolin, bouzouki when that exists. And I cannot remember. I asked him the other day, what were you laughing at? Because I can't remember. He's like, I don't remember, but it scared me the first time I heard it on the record.
0: But it works because it flows in the next song.
1: Totally.
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Lainey Wilson and Doug Hodges have officially tied the knot. The pictures are everywhere. I believe People.com has them. Vogue. No bell bottoms. But there was a cowboy hat. So Lainey Wilson sticking to her roots. It's somewhere over Laredo on the overnight ride.

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0: Ashley McBride joins us on the show tonight. My name's Justin. This is The Overnight Ride, talking about brand new album, Wild. Your past couple records, it's been 2 years in between each. This one a little bit longer. How's the process different, selecting songs, arranging this whole thing? What was your experience with this record?
1: Taking a pause was really important. Because sometimes we try to, I mean, that pressure is there. You have to turn this in. It's your job. But taking a pause to think about what have I been saying? Have I not said something? Is there something I've been holding back? So on this one, I was just mad that Rattlesnake had not been on a record and that Water in the River had not been on a record. So I folded my arms and stomped my feet and was like, these are on the record. And What If We Don't is on the record. And it was just like, my band was like, yeah, great. We love those songs. And John Osborne was like, yeah, love it. Let's do it. So being able to understand that when we have Rattlesnake and so many songs that had been around for a long time that never have found a home on a record, gonna have to balance all of that out. That's a lot of swamp and rock and roll
0: yes.
1: in the first four tracks. To balance that out, that was where the process got really cool. To open my brain up and not be like, I don't have to, not every song has to hit me in the teeth. I want it to be balanced out and to just close your eyes and tell the universe to show me what balances it out. And then to listen and to sit down in the writing room. And to sit down with people like Laura Veltz and Jesse Joe Dillon, who it's a great combination. And Hand Me Downs comes out of that. That's one of my favorite songs I've ever written. That's up there with A Bible and a 44. And watching this record, discover it showing itself. I almost said watching this record expose itself. That sounds not what I'm trying to say. But watch it reveal itself was a really, really cool process this time.
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I guess all signs are pointing towards the brand new Post Malone album being country. I mean, it's 40 different songs. That is 40 new country songs. Soon, too. He pushed his tour back to record, so that starts soon. So I'm guessing the album is sooner than

Justin. This is the Overnight Ride. As always, you can find me on Instagram, Justin Off Air. Special thank you to Ashley McBride for being on the show tonight. Right now, it's Jordan Davis. And turn this truck around. It's time.

You know how Luke Combs always shotguns beer? He'll be in Wisconsin this weekend. Lambeau Field, Green Bay, home of the beer. But I feel like he should shotgun some cheese whiz. I think that

0: My name's Justin. This is the Overnight Ride. Ashley McBride is with us talking about her brand new record, Wild. You had mentioned the guitars are swampy. I called them chunky. I think that's an appropriate term. On the front half of the album, then it mellows out on the back half of the album. Was that by design?
1: Yes. And I think that winds up being a pretty good metaphor for who you're sitting across from.
0: Mm-hmm.
1: Where I pretty much come through the door and it was still closed when I started walking through it. Like where I'm just like, I'm here. And then we can, after I've made a statement, this is who you're talking to. This is where she came from. This is why she acts this way. And now we can kind of take it down a notch.
0: Speaking of crying, because you already alluded to it, at CRS, you performed, and Bottle told me so, and I texted Kayla, and I go, I'm crying in the back of the room.
1: That was the first time we had played that song live as a band since we recorded it. So that was a very emotionally charged moment.
0: Uh-huh.
1: Also, to look at a room full of one of the most important parts of what we do for a living, talking to country radio, and getting to say sorry for the times that I wasn't my best.
0: Yeah.
1: And then sing that song. I had like a trauma response. I didn't understand, you know, like when you almost get in a car accident and you forget. And then like later in the day, you're like, why are my hands so shaky?
0: Yes.
1: Like, that was how my body felt. And I was like, I don't know what's wrong with me. And my glam team was like, dude, you just did that performance. Like you just, that's what's going on. And I'm like, oh, I thought I was just a weenie. Never mind. I'm normal.
0: The concept of the song is cool because it's, you're telling a story, but you don't know the story because you look at the bottle and it speaks to you. It had me in a tizzy, which I think was probably the point.
1: Good. That means we wrote it well.
2: We're here for you. Second and third shifters, we are here for you. More of the Overnight Ride is next.
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14: A better life with Dr. Sanjay Gupta.
15: The risk of stroke goes up for all of us as we age. But for women, the risk really amplifies after menopause. In fact, 1 in 5 women in the United States between the ages of 55 and 75 will have a stroke. But according to a new study carried out by researchers in California, adhering to the Mediterranean diet can significantly lower that risk. One expert said, we continue to see study after study showing that a predominantly plant-based diet improves all sorts of different outcomes. Now, with this diet in particular, you've seen it lower the risk of certain types of cancer, diabetes, depression, dementia, even gum disease. Now, as a reminder, the Mediterranean diet prioritizes eating vegetables, fruits, beans, olive oil, nuts and fish, and limiting meat and dairy. I'm Dr. Sanjay Gupta, helping you live a better life.
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0: Did you know this, Laura? Dallas went on a rant for 2 months that a bridge is land.
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Last night was the first night I wasn't on the air in a while. There was no one on the air. Had a little bit of a family emergency. I was not fired. But it was last minute, so I just had to put some sweepers in there. But I am back. My name's Justin. It is the Overnight Run. And it's John Parton. And boots off.

New, but kind of not new. I'm Justin. It's the Overnight Ride. Talking about Megan Maroney. Her song, Traitor, is now on streaming platforms. I think it was a Target exclusive song when you bought Cloud 9 at Target. I think so. Because I heard it before. I was like, this isn't new. But now it's everywhere. Here's Beautiful Things.

0: name's Justin. This is The Overnight Ride. Ashley McBride is on the show tonight. We are talking about her new album, Wild, and Rattlesnake Preacher, which has been a fan favorite forever. You've been performing it since 2015, finally found its way onto a record. Why was the time right to do this?
1: When I can present a song to John Osborne and tell him, I don't have to tell him what I want it to sound like. I can tell him what I want it to feel like and what I want to feel when I sing it and what I want you to feel when you hear it. And then he translates that into this many guitars. And my band and I, we get together before we take anything to the producer. And we get together in the garage, listen to a work tape, arrange the song. And we only get it to a certain point because there's no point in being like, and this is how the song goes, because you don't know. So we arranged it to a really, really cool place. And we did that on the Cody Johnson tour. What a wild way to figure out how a song is going to go on a record. I said, look, a lot of the people that we're playing to in these big arenas, some of them have been Cody Johnson fans for a very long time, which means they may not have run in. I mean, I've been on country radio longer than Cody Johnson, but he has been a superstar longer than he has been on country radio. So we need to introduce ourselves, and I want to introduce myself with Rattlesnake Preacher. Even if that's the only song of ours that they hear, that's where we came up with the fiddle intro and the way it sounds. And then taking that to John Osborne, he just basically is magic.
2: We get you through the night or the early morning, depending on your perspective. The Overnight Ride will be right back.
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Justin. This is the Overnight Ride. As always on Instagram, Justin Off Air. Big thank you to Ashley McBride for jumping on with us tonight to talk about her brand new album, Wild, and nerd out a little bit. Here's Graylin James and Water at a Wedding.

0: I'm Justin. This is the Overnight Ride. Ashley McBride is on the show tonight. We're talking about the brand new album, Wild. You mentioned working with John Osborne from Brothers Osborne, who produced the record. You've worked with him before. I have to ask you about them. They're one of my favorite bands ever.
1: He's one of the smartest humans I've ever spoken to in my life.
0: Port St. Joe's top 10 album for me.
1: Top 10. Port St. Joe carried me through the Great Separation. I listened to it over and over and over.
0: I would rattle off the songs here, but it would take too long. Because that's my beach album. Like when I go to the beach, I sit on the beach and I listen to that. Working with him, I mean, do you just throw stuff against the wall and he's like, I got it?
1: Yeah. Well, there's different ways to get things. Like my live band is my band on the record. And there's different ways to get things out of those guys. And some people prefer to make everyone angry. Some people prefer to coddle and baby to hopefully get what they want. John is so playful and curious, and he makes great decisions. And if you have a question about that, he has no problem talking to you about the possibility of not doing it or why he's choosing it. Mm-hmm. So we don't really throw things against the wall, but he is real quick to be like, I don't know, let me jump on the synthesizer right now. You get on the keys, Ash. You're on acoustic. Okay, let's play through this like three times. Nobody's saying anything to each other. And then we'll go from there. And he's just, it's like, I've said it a bunch of times, but it was like building a tree fort with all of your coolest friends. Like, we have the best tree fort in this record.
0: I love that.
1: It's like we got there to build the tree fort. And I'm like, you guys, I got a beaded curtain. And John Osborne was like, dude, windows.
0: Windows. What if we put an Xbox in here?
1: Right. I got us windows.

0: 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The Overnight Ride will be right back.
1: Denim boots in my truck. That's all I need.
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It is out now. We're getting little appetizers from Cody Johnson. His song with Brothers Osborne has officially dropped. And now we just wait till June 26th for the entire album, Bangs for the Trinity. Or he'll give us more over the next month and a couple of weeks.

0: Justin. This is The Overnight Ride. Ashley McBride on the show tonight talking about her new album, Wild, her new song, What If We Don't. So this thing was recorded originally 10 years ago. What happened? Was it just sitting there and it just came back to you?
1: Yeah, it wasn't. I mean, it was awesome for at the time. We're like, oh my gosh, I get to record this song and I really care about it. But it didn't sound the way I wanted it to sound.
0: Uh-huh.
1: Not that everybody didn't do a great job. They did. But the way it was in my brain, I couldn't articulate it. I could tell you that it didn't sound the way I wanted it to sound, but I couldn't tell you exactly why. I could say things like, it doesn't have enough teeth. I could say things like, I don't know, it's kind of brown. I want it to be maroon. None of that is going to make any sense. And when I take it to John Osborne and I say, I want it to make you want to run around. Like if you're listening to it in your living room alone, mm-hmm. you'd be embarrassed if somebody saw you listen to this song. Because you're so running, like you're jumping over the couch and being like dramatic. What if we don't? Throwing your hands in the air, you know, like this big dramatic performance. He knows how to take that jumble of words I just said. And he's like, oh yeah, dude, that's like 9 guitar parts.
0: Cool.
1: I got you. And on this song, I said, hey, I want to put another guitar part on this. And he was like, what? I said, Wesley, who plays keys on this song, I'm taking him off keys. I want him on guitar. And he goes, you want another guitar? And I said, John, can I have more guitar on this song? And he goes, well, yeah.
0: How many guitars wound up on it?
1: Oh, my gosh. I don't know. There's, let's see. There's Matt playing. I'm playing. Chris is playing. Wesley is playing. And John Osborne is playing. There's 5 guitar parts.
0: It's Ashley McBride, What If We Don't, on The Overnight Ride.

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saw that today is National Pizza Party Day. My name's Justin. This is The Overnight Ride. Only one thing better than a pizza party at work, and that is a raise. Never accept the pizza party. It's Bailey Zimmerman and Chevy Silverado.

0: I'm Justin. This is The Overnight Ride. Ashley McBride is on the show with us tonight talking about her new album, Wild. And you had mentioned colors of songs. Do you see songs in colors?
1: Not in a synesthesia.
0: Yeah, okay, that's what I was going to ask.
1: We have a fan that we follow on socials who has synesthesia, and anytime she paints one of our pieces, I'm like blown away. I'm like, that's so cool that is what that looks like. I think I make weird analogies. I use a lot of like food analogies.
0: You're talking to the right person. So
1: where I'm like, I love this sandwich. It just doesn't have any condiments on it.
0: Okay.
1: Right.
0: Yes.
1: Like, I have all the pieces that belong here,
0: yeah.
1: But something doesn't make me want to eat the whole thing. You know, so, you know, and John Osborne's like, how about deli mustard? And you're like, oh my God, that was it.
0: No one wants a dry sandwich.
1: No. That,
0: if you put a dry sandwich out there, they're never coming back.
1: Where you slap that metaphor, it's true.
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13: For years, scientists have been studying the association between depression and dementia. As you might expect, the relationship is complicated. But there's this new study out of the UK which found it's not just broad strokes. There are six symptoms of depression that are especially correlated with dementia risk years later. Number one, losing confidence in yourself. Two, not being able to face up to your problems. Three, not feeling warmth or affection from other people. Four, feeling nervous and anxious all the time. Five, not being satisfied with the way tasks are carried out. And finally, six, difficulty concentrating. What we could be seeing here is the impact of people becoming less social, or that certain changes in the brain lead to both depression and dementia. But dementia takes longer to manifest. If you notice these symptoms, talk to your doctor about it. I'm Dr. Sanjay Gupta, helping you live a better life.
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1: Now, Tyler Nance is making his Grand Ole Opry debut June 16th. Will he be the first artist ever to take the Opry stage with a mustache styled with Elmer's glue? That stat has to be somewhere online.

say so. Album number 6 for Dan and Shay just announced. It'll be called Young, and we'll get it this August. That was Say So on the Overnight Ride. My name's Justin. Here's Luke Combs.

0: I'm Justin. This is the Overnight Ride. Ashley McBride is on the show tonight. I want to talk about your residency at Chiefs at your bar. Are
1: you the most fun.
0: Are you the third floor or the fourth floor?
1: I get lost.
0: There's like nine floors.
1: I'm on the
0: fifth floor. Fifth floor. Okay. Because
1: there's five.
0: There's the bottom floor. There's the venue. There's just like the VFW looking kind of bar thing going on. And then yours.
1: Yeah.
0: You do the residency.
1: Yes.
0: Is this your way to kind of get back into dive bars and get that vibe going?
1: It was feeding the animal that needs to play in bars.
0: Okay.
1: Because that is what I am. It's what I was. And now I get the opportunity to be so much more.
0: Mm-hmm.
1: But I don't ever want to lose the ability to be that. And doing these shows for a little bit smaller crowds, and we're doing, you know, two each weekend, we get to try stuff out now. My bass player is also a trombone player. I happen to also be a brass instrument player myself, and I don't have a French horn, but I have a mellophone. And if you're playing along at home, that's a marching French horn with a front-facing bell. So in the show,

0: was, I was like, guys, let's do Spiderwebs by No Doubt and let's play horn. You can't do that if you're playing in an arena tonight. And I want to play in an arena tonight. But on Thursday, I get to play my mellophone on stage in a bar because it's cool.
1: You read my mind because my next thing was, how about Spiderwebs by No Doubt? Because I saw the video. Now, mind you, I'm like a big ska guy. That's
0: Are
1: like
0: you really?
1: My.
0: Okay, great. Yeah, great, so great, great. So when I saw the video. Cherry Pop and Daddies, you're in.
1: I've seen Real Big Fish 30 times.
0: Wow. Okay.
1: Cool. So I was like, how does this talent come out of her that she knows how to play ska songs?
0: And I love conducting. It was one of the things I, of course, studied while I was at Arkansas State. And Caleb's dad, the bass player's dad, was the director of bands at Tarleton State. So we called him, hey, will you write us up parts? Will you help us transpose the stuff for mellophone, a horn in F, and also for trombone? And he was like, oh, absolutely. We had the best time. But being at rehearsal, I wish you could go back in time right now and come to rehearsal when Caleb got his trombone out and I got my mellophone out and we hit play on the No Doubt song to play along with it to learn our part. It was a triumph. We were like, it was awful. It was embarrassing.
1: It was so cool. I geeked out.
0: By the time we got to the show, it was so much fun.
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12: Would you believe it if I told you that tooth decay is the most common non-communicable disease in the world, even here in the United States? 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I'm Dr. Sanjay Gupta, helping you live a better life.
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realized I haven't made any ACM predictions yet. I'll do those this week. Tonight we focus on Ashley McBride. Once again, thank you for coming on the show. Here's Low Cash and Wrong Hearts.

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name's Justin. This is The Overnight Ride. If the show sounded weird last night, last minute I had to bail. We just put some liners and sweepers in. Had a family emergency. I was not fired. A couple of people messaged me. Dealing with a few things, but I am back. Doing what I love. Jeff the Joke Guy, coming up in just a few on The Overnight Ride.

0: I'm Justin. This is the Overnight Ride. Who's this?
1: Jeff the Joke Guy.
0: Jeff the Joke Guy giving us a call from Dallas. Make you laugh, make you think, probably make you groan. What do you got?
1: Airport police say that the number of people smuggling helium balloons is under control. But unfortunately, statistics show that cases continue to rise.
0: Oh, man, no.
1: So I was just guy for directions the other day, and he told me, then head south. I'm like, okay, Lewis and Clark, do I turn at the Chick-fil-A or go towards the Sonic? Every time I try to eat healthy, along comes Thanksgiving, Christmas, Easter, summer, Friday, or Tuesday, and ruins it for me. I hate it when I say I'm going to go to bed early, and then suddenly it's 2:47 a.m., and I'm watching a documentary about a dolphin who learned English. I've decided I'll never get down to my original weight, and I'm okay with that. After all, 7 pounds, 2 ounces is not realistic.
0: Oh, my God.
1: Did you know that the person who invented the Ferris wheel never met the person who invented the merry-go-round? Yeah. Yeah, they never they traveled in different circles.
0: Oh, man. On second thought, I really love that one. Premature groan.
1: I hate it when I mean to buy seedless grapes, but instead I accidentally get, well, you know, Oreos. This is Jeff the Joke Guy signing off.
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3: 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The Overnight Ride will be right back.
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0: Y'all, we're going on tour. We are so stoked. We've been out on the road with Bailey Zimmerman and Cody Johnson the last year, and you guys, everywhere I went, was like, come do your own show. Come headline. 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

Okay, so it didn't happen. At least I haven't seen a video yet. My name's Justin. This is The Overnight Ride. I've been campaigning for Russell Dickerson to jump through a table at his WrestleMania tour. It is loosely wrestling-themed. I commented on a video. He recognized it by saying, brother. And he was going to do the top-like thing if he sold out Red Rocks. Well, he sold out Red Rocks. My thing wasn't the top-like comment. But I was hopeful that RD was going through a table. Here's where he threw one.

Justin. This is the Overnight Ride. As always, catch me on Instagram, Justin Off Air. 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

0: Once again, big shout out to Ashley McBride for joining us on the show tonight, graciously taking time out of her day to talk about her brand new album, Wild. And this is not lip service. It's really good. You should listen to it.
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the day. You can get the Be Her perfume from Ella Langley at your local Ulta store nationwide. It will probably sell out fast. Do people line up for this? Will this be like a Black Friday lineup experience?

Good morning, good evening, whatever time of day it is for you. Always happy that you are here. My name is Justin. This is The Overnight Ride. I was not here last night. Sorry. Last minute thing. I did not get fired. A little bit of a family emergency. But I'm here, and Ashley McBride is on the show tonight. Talk to her in a few. It's Ella Langley, Morgan Wallen, I Can't Love You Anymore on The Overnight Ride.

0: Justin. This is the Overnight Ride. Ashley McBride is on the show tonight talking about her new album, Wild. It's rare that we get to talk to somebody so close to their release date.
1: It's an emotional day.
0: I was going to say, is there relief or is it like, this is cathartic?
1: There's so many feelings and I did not understand that or how complicated that was going to be until yesterday.
0: Like counting down the hours?
1: Right. My brother's like, oh, happy release eve. Can't wait to listen to the record tomorrow. And I was like, why am I having so many feelings and why do they all have to be huge?
0: When you put something out there, is it, like I said, relief or is it on to the next thing or I hope people take this a certain way?
1: It can be nerve-wracking because, you know, it's like letting your dog out at the dog park. Like, what if my dog gets picked on?
0: Yeah.
1: I can't do anything about that. I'm not a dog. Like, I can't go stick up for him. So that is one of the feelings. And, you know, you make a record and then it takes a year from singing the last note to it being out and available because of all the things that go along with releasing the record. So you feel like you've been holding your breath for a year. So there is a big sigh of relief. And then once this week is over with the big, you know, whole monkey show of being like, and you got to do this and you got to do that, and you got to do that. Immediately the next thing is, oh, you got to make another one. So you have to practice telling yourself, I can only take the bites that are on my plate. This is all I can do. Today is release day. And that's what I know. I can be nervous and I can be excited.
0: So the new album is called Wild.
1: Wild.
0: I listened twice this morning.
1: Thank you.
0: Once in the shower. I feel like I do my best listening there.
1: Because it's safe to cry there, Justin.
0: Don't worry. It's in my notes. Okay. So I want to talk about the title.
1: Yes.
0: Four-letter word, but it definitely means more than that.
1: Oh, definitely. Definitely.
0: What does it mean to you?
1: It was the best word when looking. I mean, we could have chosen any of these songs to be the title of the record. What encompassed everything about this record was the word wild. The ride it took us on, trying to create the damn thing. The amount of life that happens between singing the last note and getting to sit here across from you today. And the topics that we covered, the amount of work, and I don't just mean work, like toiling away. I mean, like the work that your therapist talks about that had to happen and that did happen and is now documented on video and on a thing. Like, that is all just wild. It is wild amounts of it. And there's just like, we covered wild topics and we covered them in a wild way. So it was a very handy title.
2: Be right back.
3: 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Thank you for being part of our family.
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Gavin Adcock, Wannabe on the Overnight Ride, written by Morgan Wallen and Ernest. I think that's why it's so fun. We just need a fun summer song. My name's Justin. Ashley McBride on the show all night tonight. Thank you for her stopping by. Right now, Shane Prophet and Long Live Country.

George Barrage, Luke Bryan, Ride, Ride, Ride on the Overnight Ride. Do we consider September 18th the end of the summer? 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Luke Bryan just announced a brand new album. Signs will be out. It's Tucker Wetmore and Brunette.

0: mighty overnight ride.
1: I ain't coming to your house. I ain't crawling in your bed. I don't wanna be the only thing running through your head.

0: Justin. This is the Overnight Ride. Ashley McBride is on the show tonight. We are talking about the brand new record, Wild, that is out right now. You mentioned your band. They play with you on the record.
1: Yes.
0: Are you one of those people? I'm trying to word this the correct way. I think sometimes it's a compliment when you go to a show and you say, oh, they sound just like the record.
1: Right.
0: But you kind of want those like imperfections in the live show. Like, do you?
1: That's why there's so many in the record.
0: Okay, there's a laugh at the end of
1: Maniacal laugh.
0: Yes, is that you?
1: No, it's Chris Harris.
0: Okay,
1: Chris Harris is harmony vocals, acoustic guitar, and mandolin, bouzouki when that exists. And I cannot remember. I asked him the other day, what were you laughing at? Because I can't remember. He's like, I don't remember, but it scared me the first time I heard it on the record.
0: But it works because it flows in the next song.
1: Totally.
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10: What are the chances you are listening to this while drinking a nice hot cup of coffee? If so, don't let me stop you. For years, we've been reporting on the health benefits of coffee, and that's not going to stop today. A new study, this one out of Harvard School of Public Health, found that coffee and tea could help lower your risk of developing dementia. People who enjoyed 1 to 3 caffeinated cups a day saw the biggest impact. In addition to the caffeine, coffee contains hundreds of bioactive compounds that can influence inflammation, glucose metabolism, vascular function, and oxidative stress. It's also possible coffee drinkers might be doing other things that keep them healthy. Eating a more balanced diet, getting plenty of exercise, sleep, not smoking, or drinking too much alcohol. And finally, staying socially active. I'm Dr. Sanjay Gupta, helping you live a better life.
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2: When it comes to news, we're first in country. 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

Lainey Wilson and Doug Hodges have officially tied the knot. The pictures are everywhere. I believe People.com has them. Vogue. No bell bottoms. But there was a cowboy hat. So Lainey Wilson, sticking to her roots. It's somewhere over Laredo on the overnight ride.

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0: Cade and Dallas.
1: I'm going to try my best with this pronunciation. Galvez, Spain.
2: Sure.
1: G-E-L-V-E-S. Sure. Probably said it wrong. They introduced... Okay, you know what
2: You're asking us like we would know.
1: Yeah, why did I ask you?
2: Said it right to me.
1: You know, we call... we don't like saying throwing up on the show. We say flowers. They've introduced at this restaurant in Spain, that's a buffet, a flowers policy after too many customers were overeating to the point of flowering inside the restaurant. Sushi Toro, the all-you-can-eat spot, posted a notice warning anybody who flowers due to excessive eating may be charged an additional fee to cover the cost of cleaning, disruption to service, and the impact on other diners at the restaurant. Management said the rule became necessary because repeated incidents were affecting hygiene, slowing down service and staff, and disturbing customers. The exact amount of the flower fee is not listed, but the buffet itself costs between, and I think this is, what is the currency in Spain? It's not pesos, but it's 16.90 euros. Euros, yes, it is euros. 16.90 and 23.90, depending on the day and time. The restaurant says the policy is meant to discourage people from abusing the all-you-can-eat model and to keep the dining environment pleasant for everyone. You know you got a problem when. I couldn't go back and eat anymore after that.
2: Me
1: I hate that feeling.
3: Why would
2: I mean,
3: you want to do
2: that? Flower, it's, yeah. You got that burning sensation in your throat, and Lord, if it comes up through your nose,
3: gosh,
2: that's a whole different...
1: Nope.
3: Yeah.
2: Who can go back and sit down and have sushi of all things?
3: Right?
2: That flowering is the very reason I can't eat sushi anymore.
3: Those people are built different.
1: You're going to hear a Miley Cyrus song now, and you're never going to think of it the same way ever again.
2: Yeah.
1: I'm just saying. Don't buy me flowers.
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0: Kincaid and Dallas.
1: I have a theory about human evolution, Dallas.
2: What is your theory?
1: At one point, we were all pirates. Our ancestors, we were all pirates, and they were looking for treasure. And so I know me, I've got it ingrained in my soul that one day I will discover treasure, hidden treasure that I never knew existed.
2: Well, that means you're going to have to get out of your house.
1: I'm going to have to leave. But listen, a little risk, a whole lot of reward. They're doing this at, of all places, Petco. And okay, have you seen those things where you spend a little bit of money and it's a mystery box? You don't know what you're getting. And sometimes you could be rewarded with, you know, a lot of times it's junk. It's all dollar store stuff.
2: Never
1: but
2: know.
1: Sometimes they put in a little extra and you don't know. You might get the box with the really good stuff inside. A woman was thrilled and went online after she bought what they're calling human mystery bags at Petco. A former employee says it's all they do is put clearance stuff in there that they need to get rid of. But she was delighted by what she got.
3: They come into Petco and they hit me with this. Like, of course I'm going to buy several mystery bags. It's a mystery, of course.
4: All right, let's see what's in this bag. I got a huge toy. This time it's lamb chop, I guess. And the last thing I got were supplements for urinary tract, I guess, issues.
1: Okay, well, good. There's a bunch of stuff in there, so you don't know what you're going to get at Petco. I saw on TikTok last night, you know that place that was on the TV show Pawn Stars, that place in Vegas,
2: yes.
1: The actual pawn shop?
2: Yeah.
1: You can go in there and for $50, you can get like a bunch of random stuff. And it was actually stuff that was worth $50. This guy bought 5 of them and there were Star Wars characters and other stuff. But apparently there were rumors that he somehow had mentioned he had heard that somebody got an ounce of gold in one, which you know what that is worth right now.
2: Right.
1: A whole lot of money. I would buy mystery boxes. I used to buy them on eBay all the time.
2: Yeah, I think it's kind of cool, but I don't understand why Petco is doing human.
5: Yeah.
2: And they're a pet company.
1: Yeah, I know. They're calling them human mystery boxes.
2: Yeah, I'm not
1: and
2: quite
1: it's
2: sure
1: just clearance
2: that.
1: Items. It's to get people like me who think we're going to find treasure in the boxes. But I don't know why they call them human mystery box. I don't know.
5: Well, that's what threw me off when you said human mystery box. I thought I was like, well, what do they have at Petco for humans?
1: Toenails.
5: But then when I started listening to her speak about, oh, there's a toy
1: pet
5: in here, it, I guess for your human to pick out and give to the dog. But still,
2: I know.
1: Maybe it's
2: confused.
1: A great marketing thing. Would you be inclined to buy something that was called a pet mystery box?
5: Yes. No.
1: Oh, you
5: yes.
1: would? Okay, yes. Well, maybe we can do that.
2: If I was at Petco, absolutely.
1: Then maybe PetSmart can buy that and use that.
5: Yes, and it'll make it better.
1: Yeah, maybe.
2: Oh, wow.
1: Okay.
5: Yeah, I was like, what do they have for humans? Nothing that I want there.
2: I know, me too.
1: Did you ever see, you've never been to Las Vegas, have you?
5: Once for a few hours on like a flight delay.
1: Okay. At the airport, I have the biggest regret, and that is that I didn't play the claw machine that had the gold bars.
2: Oh.
1: Because I saw somebody actually get a gold bar. Yep.
2: That's so cool. I love the airport at Vegas. Oh my gosh, I love the airport. It's so much fun.
1: Do you gamble at the airport?
2: You know, as soon as I get off the plane, first thing I do is sit down at Wheel of Fortune.
1: Seriously?
2: Yep.
1: And you play? Have you won?
2: I won a few dollars. Yeah, like 300, I think, something.
1: I told you I watched that guy Vegas Matt, and he hasn't played there in a while, but he's actually been late. And I think one time he missed a flight because he won a hand pay,
2: mm-hmm.
1: and it took forever to get paid. But if you're due thousands of dollars, you'll miss a flight.
2: Yeah. Oh, yeah. I will stick around for a couple thousand for sure.
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17: 17 in Pender County looks pretty good so far going south. That's really not too bad in toward Porter's Neck. Beyond all of that, your incident for you on Market Street, that's moving well in toward the downtown area. And College Road going south is running quietly from North Chase Parkway in toward MLK. Rick Dixon, right now traffic.
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28: After a chilly morning, we'll see highs in the upper 70s and lower 80s for your Friday. Mostly sunny throughout the day. Fair skies ended tonight with overnight lows mainly in the 50s to locally 60 degrees. Looking ahead into the weekend, temperatures will bring the heat, the return of summer like 80s and 90s, while skies will remain dry. From the WECT First Alert Forecast Center, I'm meteorologist Stella Tansey.
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4: I'm like, oh, you did it! You have the same voice!
5: Hey, now you can see my boobies.
6: Are you the puffer fish? Kincaid and Dallas!
7: Yeah, how you doing?
5: That's what I got a shot back for. Just suck it out.
0: Wow, you know...
5: I can take your gallbladder out with a shot back.
6: Wow, extreme measures.
0: Who would ask you to do that?
5: Well, you know, that's how they take them out now. They cut your...
0: Oh, really?
5: Yeah, they cut your navel and they stick this little thing in there. And they just suck it right out.
0: And the gallbladder just comes out like that?
5: Yeah. Well, I mean, I think they go in and, like, you know, take a little something and something and...
0: I was going to say, I didn't know you could hot swap a gallbladder. Like, it would just come out like you're changing the rechargeable battery. It.
5: But yeah, they went through my sister's belly button.
6: What?
0: Really?
5: Yeah, and then they just sucked it right out.
0: Don't they also, can't they put implants in that? No, too far down. No, they go underneath the boob to put implants.
5: I know. Okay, what? So I had a girlfriend, haven't seen her in years. I'm not really sure what happened to her. But they went under her, like they pushed them all the way up.
6: Yeah.
5: She said it was like unbelievable. It's because she didn't want scars.
0: Was she awake during it?
5: I don't think so, but
0: then how does she know? Okay.
5: The soreness.
0: Oh, yeah, because they're manipulating everything.
5: She said she felt like every rib in her body was broken.
0: I would imagine, because they're moving things around.
6: And don't they put it, like, under the muscle, too?
5: Yes.
6: Give it a more natural
5: under the muscle,
0: I love how I'm emphatically answering, yes, they do.
6: How do you know all this?
5: I got to tell you.
0: Cosmo Gyno. I used to read my mom's Cosmos back in the day. Oh, hi, good morning. How are you? Welcome to Friday. It's the 15th. We're halfway through May.
5: I would have a lot of things done, but getting some boobies, I just don't know that I could. I mean, I can take a lot of pain.
0: Of all the things, you the one who had a kidney stone, who said it was the worst pain in your life, and you don't think you could. Wow, interesting.
5: Kidney stone and gout.
0: My mom asked, I don't know if my mom wants me talking about this, but she had reconstruction done after her breast cancer.
5: Right.
0: And she honestly, for her, and everyone's different, she said the pain wasn't as bad as she thought it was going
5: to
0: be.
5: Oh, that's good.
6: So, okay, good.
5: That's good.
0: There's that.
5: Well, I think probably reconstructive is not as bad as when they take something big and plastic and, you know, shove it up in your boobie spot.
0: Well, you know, you hear from people who have like a hip replacement and they force you to get up and walk.
5: Oh,
0: and that pain apparently
5: Let me tell you, I saw my dad go through that firsthand. Y'all, he came out of the operating room and I swear it was just hours later they had him up walking and he was about to just die. It was horrible.
6: Same thing with my dad. He had to get a hip replacement, but he also had to get his knee replaced.
5: And
6: he
5: said, too.
6: And he said that was even worse.
5: That's exactly what my dad said.
0: Welcome
5: he said if he had the knee done before the hip, he would have never gotten the hip done.
0: Did you expect to wake up head into work and hear Kincaid and Dallas talk about surgeries first thing in the morning? I don't think you did. No, you know, did I ever tell you about my friend? It was his first full day of basic training, and they put the big backpack on, and he had to, they all were like, marching somewhere, and he felt he was, you know, it makes your balance messed up.
5: I'm
0: and
5: sure.
0: Apparently, he awful circumstances. He's okay, but he somehow rolled on a twig or something, lost his balance, fell down a hillside, broke his hip, and then it disqualified him from continuing service.
5: Like
0: Gosh.
5: Wow.
0: It was his first full day of basic training, and he was out.
5: You know what? Some things are just meant to be.
6: I was going to say, that's a sign from the universe saying,
0: right?
6: Hey, this ain't for you.
0: Maybe this isn't your path in life.
5: Wow.
0: Lauren, you're good?
6: I am great.
5: Okay.
6: I had a jam-packed weekend. My lovely husband, I love him to death, but he surprised me with two people staying at our house who came in late last night.
0: Straight to jail.
5: What?
0: And you don't do that.
6: I am so burnt out. I have the busiest weekend, and now I've got two people I need to host. Telling me with hours notice.
0: That's grounds for divorce. I'm sorry. That is unacceptable.
6: In his defense, he had just found out yesterday, too, when they called him and was like, hey, buddy, can I come and stay at your place?
0: No, you can't.
5: Are these guys? You know what? Clay's on his own.
6: Yeah. No, that's what I told him. I said, meeting you out Friday night. I'll come meet up with you later on Saturday. Sunday, don't expect me to get out of bed.
5: Yeah.
0: If I did that to Aaron, I would be sleeping at one of your homes.
5: Let me tell you something. If Scott Lindy did that to me...
0: To jail.
6: Oh, yeah. It was a fun night.
5: He'd be sleeping in the barn with his buddies.
6: Yeah, it was a fun night.
0: He'll learn. Deal breaker.
5: Yeah.
0: Deal breaker. Well, away we go. Welcome to Friday. Gavin Adcock, New Country 101.5. Here's Dallas' favorite song.
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11: College Road looks pretty good out of Monkey Junction. That's moving well northbound. No problems towards Shipyard Boulevard or in toward Market Street either. And 17 in Pender County is a pretty good ride. You'll find that in good shape from Woodside all the way in toward Porter's Neck. We're Dixon, right now traffic.
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16: 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Warmer weather is upon us, finally. 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
2: Lainey Wilson and Devlin Duck Hodges said, I do. They got married last Sunday at the Ruskin in Dixon, Tennessee. The ceremony took place on a cobblestone ledge at the foot of a waterfall.
3: Congrats.
2: Lainey arrived in a white horse-drawn carriage. Her friend and mentor, Wes Williams, was the officiant. The reception was inside a cave.
4: Cool.
2: Since she's from Louisiana, she added Cajun flair. There was a 12-piece jazz band called Rebirth and a Cajun meal from the chefs at her bar, Bell Bottoms Up. Her wedding dress had Japanese cherry blossoms around the neckline. She said, quote, the cherry blossoms represent living in the moment, and that's exactly what we did. She also had a wildflower bouquet. I thought that was so cool.
5: It was. It was beautiful.
2: It really was. Duck wore a mallard green suit.
4: Of course he did.
2: With a gold duck bolo tie, which is very cool. Some of the famous guests that were there, Luke Bryan, Ella Langley, Winona Judd, Jelly Roll, Miranda Lambert, Lauren Elena, they were all there. Their first dance was to 1090 by Muscadine Bloodline. Mm-hmm. And they served, this is what I love, Whataburger at a late night snack.
5: Wow.
2: Nice. Isn't that cool?
4: That was one of those celebrity engagements that you said it, Lauren, that felt like it was...
2: It just went on forever.
5: Mm-hmm. Yeah, I think it was like almost 2 years ago they got engaged.
2: Well, keep in mind, too, when we found out when Lainey hit the scene, they had already been together like three or four years.
5: I read their story last night, and it was in one of like the article posts. And I think they met in 2021 at a bar just through mutual friends. And I don't think she really got big on the scene until like 2022, 2023.
2: Right. Yeah.
5: Exactly.
4: Well, I hope those friends were invited.
5: Yes, hopefully.
2: Me too.
4: Right?
2: Me too.
4: Wouldn't that be awful? Oh, we forgot to invite them.
2: It is the season of weddings and graduations, and Eric Church was doing something really cool in North Carolina.
6: Six strings of life and willingness to keep them in tune. Six principles, six pillars. When all six are in tune with each other, the chord your life makes is full and resonant. And truth. All six will drift in their own time, in their own season. Your faith will go quiet when you need it loud. Your family will get complicated in a way only the people who love you most can complicate things.
4: That's true.
6: And your world will try to sand down the edges of exactly who you are. This is not failure. It's the inevitable universal experience of living in an imperfect world that doesn't stop to let us tune up.
2: I just love that. The way that he took his guitar and the notes and made that commencement speech, it was fantastic.
4: Think about how many times you saw a commencement speech and, you think about a graduation. Who remembers who spoke at commencement?
2: Honey, I couldn't even tell you. Didn't even listen.
4: You're never going to forget that Eric Church was there.
5: Yes.
2: Yeah, that was so, so cool. The Academy of Country Music Awards are coming up Sunday night. Remember, you see those on Prime Video. And the series premiere of the Yellowstone spinoff, Dutton Ranch. This is the one with Rip and Beth. Cannot wait. Auditions for the next James Bond have officially begun. A dream gig for any actor to be the new 007 in the longest running action star franchise. Godzilla is the longest franchise.
4: I thought you were going to say Godzilla is the front runner.
5: Yeah, that's where I thought you were going with the story, too. It was a very interesting choice.
2: I saw that fact, and I was like, oh my gosh, Godzilla? Really? I love that. And for the first time ever, the World Cup will have a halftime show. Did y'all see this? Did you see the lineup?
4: Yes. What are we thinking?
2: Oh, Shakira, Madonna, and BTS. The game goes down July 19th at MetLife Stadium. I'm Dallas, and that is The Dish.
4: Thank you.
0: Country music proud. 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
9: 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Graylin James released his new song, Small Town, and he hopes his fans are loving it.
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4: After a chilly morning, we'll see highs in the upper 70s and lower 80s for your Friday. Mostly sunny throughout the day. Fair skies ended tonight with overnight lows mainly in the 50s to locally 60 degrees. Looking ahead into the weekend, temperatures will bring the heat. The return of summer-like 80s and 90s, while skies will remain dry. From the WECT First Alert Forecast Center, I'm meteorologist Ella Tansey.
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0: Kincaid and Dallas.
1: We've had a studio guest shadowing us here for the last hour. Her name is Grace. She is Bill Manis over in sales, one of the best salespeople we have. Bill's an amazing person, great salesperson. This is his daughter, one of three. And Grace, I'm putting you on the spot this morning. Welcome to the studio. What have you learned from your experience being in this room for the last 45 minutes plus? What are the takeaways from a morning with Kincaid and Dallas in the studio?
2: I don't know. This is fun. It's interesting. Y'all just, it's like chatting, just having a conversation in normal time. Like, I don't feel like I'm actually like on the radio.
3: You're not in a room with someone working. That's what you're thinking.
1: You feel like, basically, I'm not going to choose your words for you, Grace, but it feels like the best, most unprofessional situation there possibly ever could be, right?
2: Yeah.
1: Yeah.
2: This is very real.
1: It's fun.
2: It's authentic, baby.
1: It's a real mess. Yeah. Grace, please choose our next adventure here. Should we talk about the amazing ice cream truck that gives free scoops of ice cream to kids, even if they don't have any money? Or going back to 1957, how Canadians first learned about pizza.
2: Let's go with the ice cream. That sounds a little bit more interesting.
3: Yeah.
1: It's a heartwarming story, okay? The ice cream truck owner here discovered that there was a kid who didn't have any money, and they decided at the moment they were never going to turn any child away from having the experience of ice cream.
4: It's okay. Tell him to come back. No, I was still going to give it to him. I didn't say no.
5: Hey, can you ask that kid over there to come back?
6: We don't turn kids away when they don't have money. You want an ice cream from Maddie, you get an ice cream from Maddie. It's so hot outside. Say no.
5: Here you go, buddy. You can always come up to the ice cream truck, okay?
1: We heard how it happened. There's a kid who came up. He didn't have any money. They did not turn him away. And now they have a policy that any kid who goes up to the truck gets at least a free scoop.
3: I love that.
1: That's so different. Crazy. Everything is so different, Dallas. When I was a kid, I remember the ice cream truck would come up. You'd hear the music playing.
3: Oh, didn't your mother tell you something terrible?
1: Let me get the ice cream truck.
3: Yes, she did. Oh, this is so sad, y'all.
1: Grace is here visiting. Grace, my mom, Cheryl, parented me by lies when I was a child. And she told me that when I heard the ice cream man music, that he was announcing to the entire neighborhood that he was out of ice cream.
2: Oh, so you have like trauma.
3: Honey, stick around for a whole show.
2: Well, I take my kids, I nanny, to get the ice cream when they come, the ice cream truck comes to school.
3: I love that.
2: The prices have gone up.
3: I'm sure.
2: A ton.
1: When I was a child, you'd go up to the ice cream truck. I remember my mom would give me, the budget was $1. So you could have anything. And there was a menu on the side. But the ice cream, I feel like he was constantly fixing the prices. Things would go up and down. It was like Bitcoin. They would always like fluctuate. So I'd go up there with my dollar. And it was the summer of a long time ago. And my favorite ice cream, Dallas, remember this one. It was the Pac-Man ice cream.
3: Yes.
1: It was yellow. It tasted like lemon.
3: And it looked like the head of the little Pac-Man.
1: And you would, this is really morbid, but you would eat the eye first.
3: Yes, I always ate the eye first.
2: Was the eye gum? The gumball?
1: No.
3: It was some kind of candy.
1: It was crunchy candy.
3: Yeah, it was like a crunchy candy thing, but it looked like an eyeball.
1: So you would take away his vision. With your teeth, and then you'd eat the rest of the thing. So this thing was exactly, and he didn't charge tax. It was exactly $1 for like 2 months. Well, then August gets around, ice cream man rolls up. I like a Pac-Man. $1.25.
2: Yeah.
1: I only have $1.
3: Is that how you talked?
1: Well, I was a little kid, so I was like, sir, I only have $1.
2: No, there's some that are like $6 nowadays. There's like a VIP menu on the ice cream truck. There's like a special section for like the blue bunny, like ribbon crunch.
1: Oh, like, the fancy ice cream.
2: Why is it like $7 though? Like, what's going on?
1: Lauren, where you grew up in Jersey, I remember there was always an ice cream truck that was parked on the other side of World Trade Center in Jersey City. And that thing had ice cream sundaes for $7, and you could get like what anything you wanted.
3: That is some bougie stuff, right there.
7: Banana splits and the toppings and everything like that. It wasn't like your typical ice cream truck where you would get just like like the little. I would always get the SpongeBob on the popsicle stick.
2: Me too. I was gonna say the SpongeBob.
1: How much was that?
7: I think it was like maybe $2, probably inflation. $2.
1: But those ice cream people, they didn't care if you didn't have enough money. It's like sorry, nothing for you.
2: Yeah,
3: because my daughter, he wouldn't give you the.
1: I didn't get my Pac-Man. No, I had to get the red, white, and blue American flag popsicle.
3: Oh, I love those. Those are so good.
1: That was 75 cents. And then my favorite part, I don't have any change. Get you next time. Only there was never a next time. Kincaid in Dallas.
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12: Castlehaine Road, that's a little heavy in spots going south near 133 and toward Holly Shelter Road. It's not too bad, though. After that, you run quietly toward Carr Avenue and College Road going south. There is some building volume, but that still runs well between North Chase Parkway and MLK. We're at Dixon, right now traffic.
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0: Kincaid in Dallas, another day, another reason why if I were single, women would literally date a rock before they would even pay me any attention. Lauren?
1: All right, more women are falling for what is being called a technophobe boyfriend, which is a person who fears or dislikes new technology. It's basically a guy who is completely offline. There's no Instagram, no TikTok, no Facebook, Twitter, X, whatever, no constant scrolling. The appeal, women say it's a huge green flag. There's no obsessing over who he's followed, what photos he likes, why someone popped up on his feed at 2 a.m.
2: Or if he's cheating.
1: Yes. And when he's just so off the grid that he has no idea what's going on in the world or with friends and pop culture, it allows you to focus more on your relationship, they're saying. They say that the guys who just check Reddit or sports just to keep up with their teams, that's the extent of all they do on their phones. And it's the calmest relationships they've ever had. No phones at dinner, no soft launching the relationship, no analyzing emojis. They are just fully present and totally off the grid, just using their phone for what it was meant to in the first place, texts and phone calls.
0: That's a total 180 from the Chinese village. Those women want totally different things.
1: I don't think you could survive. I don't think you could be a technophobe boyfriend.
2: If he loses his phone for 10 minutes, where's my phone? I've lost my phone. Oh my gosh.
1: How will I keep people updated of what I saw at Costco?
0: Oh, it's so important. I tell people what sort of music I hear at Walgreens. They'd be lost without me.
1: You and your Facebook statuses, yes.
3: One of the good reasons for getting out of bed this morning. 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
4: Kincaid and Dallas.
0: When we get back, are you smarter than Kincaid? There are 5 questions. You get asked the questions first. I leave the room. We see how we do against each other here. If you'd like to play the game, we need you for Are You Smarter

0: smarter than Kincaid.
1: Good morning, Chris.
2: Good morning.
1: Chris, thank you for joining us. Chris, it's Are You Smarter Than Me? I think you might be. What do you do for a living, Chris?
2: I run a restaurant.
1: He runs a restaurant owner.
3: All right.
1: This is cool, man. I love that. So much work. It's glamorous life running a restaurant.
3: You just became Kincaid's best friend.
1: Chris, I'm going to throw the game. No, Chris, all right, I'm going to leave the room. And there will be five questions. I wish you the best of luck. Are you smarter than me? This man's a business owner.
3: Oh.
1: He's going to win. Don't talk to him about where I keep my ketchup.
3: Okay. You know, that's a good question to ask him.
4: Yeah, what he thinks about the whole ketchup.
3: Chris, what do you put your ketchup in the fridge if you don't use it all soon, you know, quickly?
2: Yeah.
3: Yes. Yeah. Thank you. Mm-hmm. Thank you.
4: Yep.
3: All right, here we go. Question number one. What vegetable is known as the king of vegetables due to its high vitamin content?
2: Oh, jeez. Green beans.
3: Green beans, okay. Question number two. Tom Cruise was not the first choice for Maverick in Top Gun. Do you know who was, who they went to first? Think about, this movie is 40 years old. Who was hot 40 years ago? He's still hot, but he was really hot 40 years ago.
2: George Clooney.
3: Okay. Question number three. Three presidents have won Grammys. Can you name one of them?
2: Ronald Reagan.
3: Reagan, okay. Question number four. What drug is widely recognized as the first antibiotic?
2: Penicillin.
3: Okay. And question number five. What movie is Whitney Houston's version of I'll Always Love You from?
2: The Bodyguard.
3: All right. Let's get Kincaid back in here.
4: He's not paying attention. Get in here.
3: Pay attention to us.
4: He said that he refrigerates.
3: Yes, and he said, refrigerate your ketchup.
1: Is that how he said it?
3: Yep. Yes, that's how he said it. Question number one. What vegetable is known as the king of vegetables due to its high vitamin content?
1: The king of vegetables, high vitamin content?
3: Mm-hmm.
1: Squash?
3: Nope.
1: Really?
3: Broccoli.
1: Broccoli, okay.
3: Yeah, Chris said green beans. Broccoli.
1: Wow.
3: Question number two. Tom Cruise was not the first choice for Maverick in Top Gun. And you know they're celebrating the 40th mm-hmm. anniversary. It's in theaters right mm-hmm. now. Do you know who was? Think about who was hot 40 years ago.
1: John Candy.
3: No. John Candy?
1: I didn't know, so I thought it'd be funny.
3: John Travolta.
1: Oh, I had my John right.
3: Yeah.
1: Okay.
3: Close. John Travolta.
1: Can you imagine that? I got the need for speed. You're flying too fast.
3: Question three. Three presidents have won Grammy Awards. Can you name one of them?
1: Won a Grammy Award for probably spoken word. Reagan?
3: No.
1: Really?
3: That's what Chris said, too.
1: You think it would be Reagan?
3: Bill Clinton, Obama, and Jimmy Carter. Yep.
1: Really?
3: Yes. Question number four. What drug is widely recognized as the first antibiotic?
1: Penicillin?
3: That is correct. Chris also got that one right?
1: Yes.
3: And question number five. What movie is Whitney Houston's version of I'll Always Love You from?
1: The Bodyguard.
4: Such a great movie.
3: We are tied up.
1: Yes, we are. I knew that because I had to have that. I had the Bodyguard soundtrack when I was a wedding DJ.
3: I know. I love the Bodyguard. Oh, I wanted her and Kevin Costner to be together so bad.
4: I know. And didn't he like secretly love her in real life too?
3: I think there was definitely a connection.
4: Yeah.
1: Can I tell you yesterday that my shopping experience at the grocery store was ruined by Whitney Houston, I Will Always... No, what song was it? It wasn't I Will Always Love You. What song?
3: I Know.
1: No, hold on. I posted it. Now I forgot. Was it I Will Always Love You? It was some... No, it wasn't that one. It was... hold on. I'm going to my own
3: saving all my life for you.
1: No, it was the greatest love of all played
3: the
1: grocery store, and that ruined my whole shopping experience.
4: Why?
1: Because it's just so slow, and I just...
3: I got you. All right, Chris, we have to do the Kincaid Crusher. Here we go. So your name is your buzzer. What country is known as the land of the rising sun?
1: Kincaid.
3: Yes.
1: Japan.
3: Yes. Chris, you did so well. I'm so sorry, but today you are not smarter than Kincaid.
1: And Chris, we're going to add your restaurant to the list of potentials we'll go to after the show.
3: Yes.
1: Okay? Thank you very much for playing, buddy.
2: Okay.
1: We're proud of our business owners. Thank you so much. That's Chris.
3: Yay!
1: All right. That was beautiful. We're going to play again on Monday. How'd you do this morning? We'll find out.
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15: In Pender County, 17 is getting a little bit slower. Going southbound, you'll find delays after Woodside for about a half a mile as you head in toward Hempstead toward 210. A little sluggish again toward Porter's Neck near Sidbury Road. Beyond that, though, Market Street runs well aimed toward MLK.
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4: After a chilly morning, we'll see highs in the upper 70s and lower 80s for your Friday. Mostly sunny throughout the day. Fair skies ended tonight with overnight lows mainly in the 50s to locally 60 degrees. Looking ahead into the weekend, temperatures will bring the heat, the return of summer-like 80s and 90s, while skies will remain dry. From the WECT First Alert Forecast Center, I'm meteorologist Ella Tansey.
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2: You talk about the biggest news. I'm not even going to tell Erin this exists because she won't be looking for this and she's not listening this early. My wife loves this sauce. Don't save that, please. Papa John's. I'm talking about the garlic sauce. They give you the little. Dallas, please, please don't yuck her yum. This is the tiny little thing. You see it in the corner, right?
3: Yes. Yeah.
4: Isn't it like hot and buttery?
2: It's hot and buttery, Dallas.
3: Yeah, people love it. I'm not a huge fan, but people
2: Erin loves it.
4: Can't eat it.
2: Every time. So we'll get two pizzas, one for us, one for the kids. And there'll be an extra sauce. Erin hoards these. We have a drawer of the sauce. And sometimes they'll forget to put the sauce in. And we've got a bomb shelter of sauce, kind of like you have cans in your place. We're going to survive the apocalypse of Papa John's sauce. They will release a bottle version of their garlic flavored sauce in stores this summer. You'll be able to buy 14 ounce bottles available. It'll be refrigerated, which makes me wonder.
4: Yeah, well, I was about to ask. Which makes me wonder. That?
2: Was the sauce supposed to be refrigerated?
3: But
2: it shows up in the pizza box.
3: They probably took it out of the fridge and put it in the box. Fridge.
2: Well,
3: it probably can be outside, like not in a fridge for a couple hours and be fine. But
4: Kay, you thought just because it shows up in the box, Kay, you're the date.
2: I'm the what? I'm the what?
4: You're the DA of the day.
2: I'm the district attorney.
3: DA of the day. Woo!
2: I'm sorry.
4: Oh my gosh.
2: We have gone this many years eating unrefrigerated Papa John's sauce and we lived. I didn't know.
4: That's so funny.
2: Mm-mm.
3: I just put everything in the fridge, even if it doesn't really need to be in the fridge, just to keep it fresh.
2: Lauren, ketchup?
3: Yeah, in the fridge. What, you don't put ketchup in the fridge after it's been opened?
2: No.
4: Where do y'all put it?
2: On the cabinet.
4: What do you mean? Like just sitting on the counter?
2: Yeah.
4: Y'all just leave the ketchup out all the time?
2: My ketchup is on the counter. We have two. See, we have two of everything. We have one that's mine and one that is everybody else's because, we have separate ketchups.
3: That's not good. Yeah, I don't think that's great.
4: Says on there refrigerated.
2: But restaurants, it's on the table though. So
4: yeah, but it doesn't last very long at the restaurant.
2: Neither does mine. Okay. Anyway.
4: You eat a lot of ketchup?
2: Not that much. Just less now than before, but a lot before. Also hot sauce. My hot sauce all exists on the counter. You don't put hot sauce in the fridge.
3: No, we don't put our hot sauce in the fridge.
2: No. Okay, good.
3: Like our Tabasco sauce.
2: So you have a standard.
4: That's not have a pantry that you go?
2: It's full. It's full with cereal and kid snacks. I don't have room.
4: Oh, y'all need some organization in
2: your
4: kitchen.
2: Do.
4: On the counter, I would lose my mind.
2: Please, I need to put shelves in the hallway and make that the hallway pantry. Just for condiments. I need that in my life.
4: Yeah.
2: But no.
4: You need like a condiment condo.
3: Yeah.
4: You know, like a kitty condo, but you need a condiment condo.
2: A condiment crash pad? Yes. I have a separate apartment I go to for my hot sauce.
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9: Castlehaine Road remains very slow going southbound. Watch out for the backup approaching Holly Shelter Road. After that, College Road, that's beginning to slow going southbound there. Blue Clay Road, that again where traffic gets on from eastbound I-40 around toward MLK. Rick Dixon, right now traffic.
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4: This is what you have to look forward to this morning. But wait, there's more. You've heard of the high-speed bullet trains? The ones that go 200 miles an hour?
5: Yes, yeah. I always wanted to ride one of those.
4: Thanks. Okay. What if your bus did 140? Uh-uh. Would you want to be on that bus?
5: Nope.
4: No, Dallas is out.
5: Not a bus.
4: I'll tell you where they're thinking about doing this. Dallas.
5: Y'all are not going to believe what this woman asked for in the divorce. I mean, I get it. She wanted the dogs. She wanted the car. But the other thing that she wanted, I've never heard of anybody wanting this.
4: Papa John's garlic sauce packets.
6: No. Warm left out ketchup.
4: No.
5: Lauren.
6: A few weeks ago, I told you about that author who wrote the book about grief for her children because her husband died, and then they found out she was the one who actually killed the husband. Well, I have an update on that now.
4: But wait, there's more.

0: California Department of Transportation, otherwise known as Caltrans, is exploring the idea of high-speed buses that can travel, wait for it, 140 miles per hour on the freeways.
1: That's a highway to hell right there.
2: No kidding. Does that mean they're actually going to do that? Or they're just saying the bus can do this?
0: Here's what they're saying. They're saying that they're for long distance interstate travel, although it's hard to imagine any vehicle doing 140 miles an hour in the LA area. The average speed on freeways is closer to 14 miles an hour around the greater, that portion of LA. It's still in the early research stage, but they're looking at long-term possibilities. The local news says that if they wanted to do this, they would have to create special bus lanes where the buses could travel faster. So they would have their own lanes. They would have like their own, like, you know, kind of like a barrier between, sort of like you see a long off ramp or something else.
2: I get it, but I don't want anything that big and top heavy traveling that fast next to me on the highway.
1: Yeah.
0: Have you seen the movie Speed?
2: I have seen the movie Speed. And you did you see, you know,
0: I know how it ends. Yes.
1: I think this would create a lot of problems.
2: By the way, I think so, too. I don't even understand why they would do that.
0: Separate note. How many times have you seen buses, buses that say emergency call police on the side of the sign, but you know there's no emergency, like no one looks like there's any problem on the bus. You know what I'm talking about? Sometimes they'll say emergency call police.
2: Yes.
0: But that, you know, it's an error. Have you ever really called the police because you saw it on the side of a bus?
2: No.
1: I think
2: it means like if there is an emergency.
1: Yeah.
0: I thought it meant that there was something on the bus and they want you to call police on that bus.
1: I think that's what it means.
0: What did you think it meant, Dallas?
2: Like, if you just see, like, if the bus is in trouble and it's having some kind of thing. That's what I'm thinking.
1: I always thought there was something going on the bus, like they're being held hostage almost, and they were trying to send out, like, a signal to somebody else call and report it.
2: Wait a minute. Are you saying on the sign on the front? Okay, I thought you meant there was just a physical sign on the bus, and I was like, well, I don't know.
0: No. There's like an LED that says emergency call 911.
2: Yeah. You know, the roads that they pick up on and stuff like that, but if it's,
0: Dallas.
2: I got you.
0: All right.
2: Well, you weren't clear.
1: She doesn't have many buses out there.
0: Dallas, I forget where you

0: account, get the...
1: Well, so apparently they're just sharing the account. But I didn't think you could do that.
2: Haven't there been back in the day people who belong to fancy clubs like golf clubs and stuff?
1: Hasn't there been something, clubs.
2: You'll continue to pay my membership? And that was like, yeah.
1: Exactly.
2: And then you, if that was the place you used to golf to, you've got to see that person there.
1: Yes. She retains access to the Netflix password indefinitely. And that's worth something since, you know, they're always changing their prices. But she still has access to the account with her own profile intact. But it may not last forever because if he closes that account.
0: Oh, yeah. You know,
1: then, but right now she's still on that particular one. But yeah, just, that's so funny to ask. I want the car, the dog, and the Netflix password.
2: Forever. I'm trying to remember. Does that also mean that he still has access to her profile? He can get in. So he could be super petty and skip to the end of things that she's watching.
0: Yeah. Like you can mess with somebody and skip through their show. And
1: I don't know if it was a petty divorce or not, but
2: sounds like it could have been.
1: She wanted and she got the Netflix account. Lauren.
0: Okay, so you guys know Corey Richin. She was that Utah children's author who wrote a book to help kids cope with loss after her husband died.
1: Right.
0: And the book was really successful and everything until investigators looked into it and found out that she was the one who actually killed her husband. Mm. Well, she was handed life without parole on May 13th. Well, that would have been her husband Eric's 44th birthday. Prosecutors say she poisoned him in 2022 with a Moscow mule laced with nearly 5 times the lethal dose of fentanyl.
1: Mm. Wow.
0: Yeah. Jurors also found that she had tried to kill him weeks earlier, this time with a fentanyl-laced sandwich, and convicted her of multiple charges, including murder, attempted murder, fraud, and forgery. The case drew national attention after she did that children's book that was published about a boy coping with the death of his father, all while presenting herself publicly as a grieving widow raising 3 young sons. In court, those same children asked the judge to make sure their mother never walks free, saying they wouldn't feel safe if she were released. Prosecutors argued the motive was financial, claiming that she did it because she was deeply in debt and wanted access to millions in insurance money and estate assets. She still maintains her innocence and called the conviction an absolute lie, but the judge said her actions were cold, calculated, and that she is simply too dangerous to ever be free.
2: I would agree.
0: Yeah, I agree.
1: 5 times... The legal, well, not legal. It's not even legal.
2: But, no, there's no legal
1: but
2: limit.
1: 5 times the amount.
0: Yeah.
2: In
0: strength.
2: I need honesty from Dallas real quick. How much of Lauren's But Wait story did you hear after jurors decided when, I'm sure her mind went right to that jury room. Oh, I would have been a great leader of that jury.
0: Oh, I would have loved to see Dallas in here on this
1: I
0: case.
1: Would have loved to have been on that. You know, like right now, I want to move myself because I want to be on the new jury for the Murdochs.
0: You would be fabulous on that jury. Oh,
1: I'm
0: my
1: like,
0: God.
1: Oh, my gosh. I just want to be on that jury.
0: Yes. You would have such like petty, like little one-liners to say that would really make them think things through.
1: Scott asked me last night. He said, do you think he's guilty? And I said, yes, I would so convict him again. Are you kidding me?
0: Of course he's guilty.
1: Yes.
0: Yeah. But wait, that's all.
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16: After a chilly morning, we'll see highs in the upper 70s and lower 80s for your Friday. Mostly sunny throughout the day. Fair skies into tonight with overnight lows mainly in the 50s to locally 60 degrees. Looking ahead into the weekend, temperatures will bring the heat, the return of summer-like 80s and 90s, while skies will remain dry. From the WECT First Alert Forecast Center, I'm meteorologist Ella Tansey.
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19: Kincaid in Dallas. Shh. My little secret.
20: Yeah, so my little secret is there's a girl I used to love that I try to rekindle with, and she recently made some changes in her life, and I'll be honest, I don't think it's going to work out now.
21: Why?
22: Because of the changes?
20: Yeah, because of the changes.
21: Did she stop drinking? Is she not gambling anymore? Sometimes that, you know, when you know somebody.
20: Yeah, no, I mean, you know, that would actually probably be, you know, for the better. No, it's, you know, we dated a while back, and then I seen a mutual friend. They said I should reach out. We went and got coffee, and I noticed it was more of a physical change on her. You see, when we dated, and again, you know, we were together for a few years, we broke up. It's probably been about a year and a half mm-hmm. now. She had implants, you know, in the chest area.
22: She had big boobies. That's what you're saying.
20: Yes,
22: she had big boobies.
20: Mm-hmm. Big fake boobies. Yes. Mm-hmm. And
22: you like
20: I guess
22: it?
20: Sometimes. Oh, I loved them. Uh-huh. Yeah. I mean, who? But, you know, I guess for some time over the last year and a half, she took them out, which, I'll be honest, I didn't even know you do. I thought once they were set for life.
22: No, honey, you need to learn things about the anatomy.
21: It's like tires. You have to rotate them every 15,000 miles.
20: That's what I thought. Maybe, hey, let's pump some air in there.
22: Oh,
20: you know,
22: God.
20: Let's inflate them back up, you know? But, I mean, looking at her, you know, it's like, you know, I'm trying to listen to what she says, but my eyes just kept wandering down and in disappointment, which has never happened before. Usually when I look down, I smile.
22: Oh, my God. So you want to say ta-ta because she has no ta-tas.
21: Was that a huge part of the attraction to her? So it wasn't so much her personality, the conversation, her eyes, just that initially, that was the gateway to a lot of the feelings?
20: Yeah, maybe it was. I don't know. Maybe that makes shallow. I don't know. But, like, I think it was more maybe she didn't tell me or, like, you know, I don't know. But, like, just I couldn't I couldn't focus on the conversation because all I was thinking about was like, where'd they go?
22: Okay. You know, like, okay. Wait a second. All right. So you're telling me if this woman would have said to you while y'all were talking before y'all met up again, if she would have said to you, hey, by the way, I got rid of my big boobies, then you would have said, well, I don't want to see you then.
21: Or would you have gone and just had a heads up and then decided that, yeah, this is makes the attraction not be a thing for me anymore?
20: I maybe would have went to like assess the situation, you know? It's like, you know, how big of a difference are we talking about, you know? Like, you know, I mean, but this is a noticeable change.
22: Okay, well, look, you know
21: you want to be angrier than you are right now,
22: Dallas. Here's the thing. Then you just have to be honest with her. Don't go out with her again. Tell her, say, hey, you know what? I like you, and we had a great thing once, but I can't be the same person with you because you don't have the boobies anymore. So, because
20: I can't be the same person with her because she's not the same person with me.
21: Yeah, but the thing is, you need to tell her that's how you feel because you obviously can see the visual representation.
22: God forbid you ever get married and your wife get breast cancer.
21: Oh, my.
20: Oh, wow.
22: You know?
20: Wow.
22: Well, honey, I don't love you anymore because you don't have your boobies.
21: What's that?
22: Yeah. Okay. Well, yeah. You know what? I'm out.
7: Wow. Kincaid and Dallas.
8: Kincaid and Dallas.
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27: There are delays getting gradually heavier on College Road northbound north of Monkey Junction near 17th Street and toward Wrightsville Avenue. The southbound side of College Road, that's a little sluggish near North Chase Parkway. Then you're crawling at the point where traffic gets off from eastbound I-40 toward MLK.
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1: I'm going to try my best with this pronunciation. Galvez, Spain.
2: Sure.
1: G-E-L-V-E-S. Sure. Probably said it wrong. They introduced... Okay, you know what we
2: You're
1: call...
2: You're asking us like we would know.
1: Yeah, why didn't I ask you? You know, we call... we don't like saying throwing up on this show. We say flowers. They've introduced at this restaurant in Spain, that's a buffet, a flowers policy after too many customers were overeating to the point of flowering inside the restaurant. Sushi Toro, the all-you-can-eat spot, posted a notice warning anybody who flowers due to excessive eating may be charged an additional fee to cover the cost of cleaning, disruption to service, and the impact on other diners at the restaurant. Management said the rule became necessary because repeated incidents were affecting hygiene, slowing down service and staff, and disturbing customers. The exact amount of the flower fee is not listed, but the buffet itself costs between, and I think this is, what is the currency in Spain? It's not pesos, but it's 16.90 euros. Yes, it is euros. 16.90 and 23.90, depending on the day and time. The restaurant says the policy is meant to discourage people from abusing the all-you-can-eat model and to keep the dining environment pleasant for everyone. You know you got a problem when. I couldn't go back and eat anymore after that.
2: I
1: hate that feeling.
2: Why would you got that burning sensation in your throat, and Lord, if it comes up through your nose, gosh, that's a whole different.
1: Nope.
3: Yeah.
2: Who can go back and sit down and have sushi of all things?
3: Right.
2: That flowering is the very reason I can't eat sushi anymore.
3: Those people are built different.
1: You're going to hear a Miley Cyrus song now, and you're never going to think of it the same way ever again.
2: Yeah.
1: I'm just saying. Don't buy me flowers.
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1: Dallas, what are you dishing?
2: Well, we're going to talk about the big marriage that happened last weekend that we all found out about yesterday. And the reception was in a cave.
1: Interesting. Was it bat themed?
2: No. Oh. No, it was not. No bats going on. Well, but there might have been some bats in the cave. I'll tell you who, what, when, where.
1: That's at my house.
2: You got that right. It's all coming up during the dish.

0: Dallas's Dish.
1: Lainey Wilson and Devlin Duck Hodges said, I do. They got married last Sunday at the Ruskin in Dixon, Tennessee. The ceremony took place on a cobblestone ledge at the foot of a waterfall.
2: Congrats.
1: Lainey arrived in a white horse-drawn carriage. Her friend and mentor, Wes Williams, was the officiant. The reception was inside a cave.
2: Cool.
1: Since she's from Louisiana, she added Cajun flair. There was a 12-piece jazz band called Rebirth and a Cajun meal from the chefs at her bar, Bell Bottoms Up. Her wedding dress had Japanese cherry blossoms around the neckline. She said, quote, the cherry blossoms represent living in the moment, and that's exactly what we did. She also had a wildflower bouquet. I thought that was so cool.
3: It was. It was beautiful.
1: It really was. Duck wore a mallard green suit.
2: Of course he did.
1: With a gold duck bolo tie, which is very cool. Some of the famous guests that were there, Luke Bryan, Ella Langley, Winona Judd, Jelly Roll, Miranda Lambert, Lauren Elena, they were all there. Their first dance was to 1090 by Muscadine Bloodline. Mm-hmm. And they served, this is what I love, Whataburger at a for a late night snack.
3: Wow.
1: Nice. Isn't that cool?
2: That was one of those celebrity engagements that you said it, Lauren, that felt like it was
3: It just went on forever.
2: Mm-hmm.
3: Yeah, I think it was like almost 2 years ago they got engaged.
1: Well, keep in mind, too, when we found out when Lainey hit the scene, they had already been together like three or four years.
3: I read their story last night, and it was in one of like the article posts. And I think they met in 2021 at a bar just through mutual friends. And I don't think she really got big on the scene until like 2022, 2023.
1: Right. Yeah.
3: Exactly.
2: Well, I hope those friends were invited.
3: Yes, hopefully.
1: Me too.
2: Right?
1: Me too.
2: Would that be awful? Oh, we forgot to invite them.
1: It is the season of weddings and graduations, and Eric Church was doing something really cool in North Carolina.
4: Six strings of life and willingness to keep them in tune. Six principles, six pillars. When all six are in tune with each other, the chord your life makes is full and resonant and true. All six will drift in their own time, in their own season. Your faith will go quiet when you need it loud. Your family will get complicated in a way only the people who love you most can complicate things.
2: That's true.
4: And your world will try to sand down the edges of exactly who you are. This is not failure. It's the inevitable universal experience of living in an imperfect world that doesn't stop to let us tune up.
1: I just love that. The way that he took his guitar and the notes and made that commencement speech, it was fantastic.
2: Think about how many times you saw a commencement speech and, you think about a graduation. Who remembers who spoke at commencement?
1: Honey,
2: nobody.
1: I couldn't even tell you. Didn't even listen.
2: You're never going to forget that Eric Church was there.
3: Yes.
1: Yeah, that was so, so cool. The Academy of Country Music Awards are coming up Sunday night. Remember, you see those on Prime Video. And the series premiere of the Yellowstone spinoff, Dutton Ranch. This is the one with Rip and Beth. Cannot wait. Auditions for the next James Bond have officially begun. A dream gig for any actor to be the new 007 in the longest running action star franchise. Godzilla is the longest franchise.
2: I thought you were going to say Godzilla is the front runner.
3: Yeah, that's where I thought you were going with the story, too. It was a very interesting choice.
1: I saw that fact, and I was like, oh, my gosh, Godzilla? Really? I love that. And for the first time ever, the World Cup will have a halftime show. Did y'all see this? Did you see the lineup?
3: Yes.
2: What are we thinking?
1: Oh, Shakira, Madonna, and BTS. The game goes down July 19th at MetLife Stadium. I'm Dallas, and that is The Dish.
2: Thank you.
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18: College Road is a little sluggish in spots going northbound near 17th Street. That jams up very heavy, though, near Shipyard Boulevard toward Wrightsville Avenue. In the southbound side of College Road, that's pretty slow on and off from Blue Clay Road in toward MLK. We're Dixon, right now.
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5: After a chilly morning, we'll see highs in the upper 70s and lower 80s for your Friday. Mostly sunny throughout the day. Fair skies ended tonight with overnight lows mainly in the 50s to locally 60 degrees. Looking ahead into the weekend, temperatures will bring the heat, the return of summer-like 80s and 90s, while skies will remain dry. From the WECT First Alert Forecast Center, I'm meteorologist Ella Tansey.
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6: When we get back, you want to name the creature that has a family feel like they are trapped inside their home. 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
2: What would you do if outside your house you started noticing more and more of something? There's a lot more of them than there are of you. And when you go outside your home, you could be attacked. There's a family in Texas who feel trapped inside their home because, Dallas, they're being terrorized by bees.
3: Oh, a bee's not going to hurt you unless you're allergic to it.
2: There's a hive in a nearby creek. They want this thing fumigated, but of course, bees are protected. This is Marina talking about what she's experiencing.
4: They're all over the place, and they won't let me go out. We go run our errands, and then we rush back inside. We're all stuck indoors putting away the groceries. And no, they simply won't let us get out.
2: The city finally says they're going to try to help by spraying the creek, but still, what do you do? Because it's expensive. And it seems like it would be a neighborhood issue or a city issue, not your issue, because that could cost a lot of money to get somebody out there.
3: I wonder why they haven't gotten a beekeeper to come in. Are they honeybees? Is that what they are?
2: That's a good question. I don't know. I know
3: because some people say bee and it's like a wasp, mm-hmm. or it could be a bumblebee, or it could be a hornet. It's kind of like that Coke thing, you know? I want a Coke, and it's like, what kind of Coke?
5: Yeah.
3: You know what I'm saying?
2: The country.
3: Like, call it a bee, but it could be something else.
2: I want a Coke. What kind? I'd like a bee. Which kind?
3: Yeah. Is it, you know, is it wasp?
2: The kind that makes honey.
3: Is it a yellow jacket? Is it, what is?
5: Yeah, because then it's different. Yeah, wasps are angry. But
2: they should have called the beekeeper that I talk about who talks like this, and she has her librarian glasses on, and it's another day of saving the bees.
3: Yeah.
2: But have you, Dallas, you are excluded from this conversation because I know that you would go outside with a shovel. You will not let any animal terrorize you.
3: Oh, no. Uh-huh.
2: Have you ever felt like you couldn't walk in or walk out of your house because there was an animal outside that made you feel like it would be dangerous if you went out? Lauren, yes.
5: Yes, we had, not that it was dangerous, but we couldn't use our front door for the longest time because of a bird's nest. The mama had built a bird's nest, and there was the little babies.
3: I love that.
5: And when we would try to get close, respectively close, because we obviously don't want to touch it or anything, she would fly down as if she was almost going to attack us and get a little too close, especially around, if the dog was around too. So we couldn't use our front door for probably 2 to 3 months because we couldn't disturb her nest. And I got to watch the little babies. It was the saddest thing. I got to watch most of the babies fly off and grow up and leave. But one of the babies did fall out of the nest.
2: Oh, no.
3: Yeah.
5: And I notified animal control. I was like, what should I do about this? There's a little baby bird on the ground. They said, try not to touch it with your hands. If you can, try to scoop the bird into like a cup or on a spatula, like something, and put it back in the nest. The mom might reconnect with the baby, or she might reject it, and she kept rejecting it.
2: Yeah. What? So the bird?
5: After the second time that she kicked the bird out of the nest, it didn't live.
2: No!
5: Yeah, it was really sad.
3: No. We have a bird nest in our gutter right now. One fell out the other day and splatted on the cement.
2: Oh, no.
5: It's so sad.
3: It is so sad. I just picked him up by the leg and tossed him in the pasture.
5: R.I.P.
3: I mean, what are you going to do?
5: Yeah, I mean, you're right. Yeah.
3: Yeah. What are you going to do? He was dead. He splatted on the cement. He fell like 30 foot.
5: Yeah.
2: You're listening. Has there ever been an animal that made you feel like, I can't go out of my house? I can't, until you had this animal, whatever it was, you had the situation resolved. You felt like every time you walked outside, I'm going to be attacked by this thing. What was the creature that made you feel like you couldn't leave your home?
3: Did Aaron feel that way when you went to her house?
5: Got him.
3: He's a wild animal.
2: No, but we had, this was her thing. We had, and you know how bad this gets, North Jersey, when we rented a house there, we had in October, the spiders would descend down the house and they would make these webs in the front door. And every time you walk through them, you'd get coated in webs. And she's a huge arachnophobe.
3: Oh.
2: And just couldn't, she'd walk outside. This was her leaving the house to go to dinner. Phone's already ringing. What creature kept you in your home?
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1: had an accident for you just north of Monkey Junction. Watch out for this. It's on College Road. It occurred northbound near Pine Hollow Drive. There's a brief but heavy backup getting routed. After that, there are delays getting heavier near Shipyard Boulevard toward Wrightsville Avenue. Richardson, right now traffic.
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2: I can't leave my house because there's a drunk, disruptive squirrel, Kincaid and Dallas.
0: So, you're being held hostage in your home because you swear there's something outside that's trying to kill you. It's an animal. It's out of control. What was the animal? What was the situation? Welcome, Michelle.
3: Hey, good morning. So we had a groundhog. It had been living in in our flower bed, and eventually it got into our garage, and my dog Sherman was going crazy after him because it had gotten in a corner behind a box or something, and eventually we were able to trap it, but I was afraid it was going to bite my ankles or something every time I came out of the garage.
0: I don't blame you.
4: Oh, they're so cute, though. Yeah. Oh, my gosh, they're so cute.
0: Michelle, the most important question, when you finally caught it, and you did finally catch it, right?
3: Yeah.
0: Okay.
3: Yes.
0: Was there six more weeks of winter?
4: Did he see shadow?
0: No.
3: I don't recall.
0: No.
3: Anyway.
0: You're like, there just wasn't rabies. That's all I cared about. Michelle, thank you for listening. Appreciate you very much. Zach, good morning. What animal made you feel like you were a hostage in your own home?
5: So it's not me, but it was my babysitter growing up, and it was my pet cat. My cat was incredibly defensive of me, I guess, and did not like this babysitter. My parents would go out to dinner, leave me as a little toddler behind. That cat puffed up his fur, started hissing and mooing. He was a Siamese. He chased her out a window.
4: What?
5: He ran out the window, called my parents and said, the cat has gone demonic.
4: Oh, my God.
5: I can see the baby, but I can't get to him.
0: Demon cat.
5: My parents come home, walk in the door. The cat puts his fur down, walks over, starts getting petted by them. So we learned
0: wonder.
5: A lesson. We had to scoop the cat into the laundry room every time after
4: crazy.
0: That. I wonder if that babysitter had a weird aura about her or something. That cat did not. Cats have their reasons.
6: They do, yeah. They do.
0: Interesting.
5: It seemed nice. The cat did that to a lot of people that weren't me. So maybe.
0: Interesting. The cat knew a demon when she saw one. Thank you.
4: Wow.
0: Appreciate you very much. Yona, welcome back to the show. What was this animal that made you feel like you couldn't leave your home?
7: Hey, I'm like the guy that you just heard from. It wasn't me. It was my next door neighbor. They was like, dude, there's a mountain lion or something out here. And it's chasing me back in the house. I'm like, does it have a chopped off tail? It's like, yeah. I'm like, let me go introduce you to it. I had a pet bobcat for 9 years. He was 32 pounds. Had 3/4-inch canine teeth, and I put him on a leash, walked him over there, and had to introduce him to the neighbor, and she thought he was coming over trying to eat her, but he just wanted to come over and bite.
6: Wow.
0: First impressions are everything, Yona.
4: Yep, that's right.
0: Amazing. Thank you for the call, sir. Appreciate you very much. Messages this morning. What animal made you feel like you were trapped in your own home?
4: Somebody couldn't go to work because they had a bear at their car. Oh, it's my dream.
0: I see that and raise you plague level problem. Frogs outside near the trash can. I was not taking the trash out.
4: Oh, wow.
0: My mom was trapped in her bedroom with a possum. He had wiggled away through a hole near the back door of the double wide. He went into mom's room, hid, and then came out hissing when she went to bed that night. I would freak out. I'd be like the Kool-Aid man.
4: You'd go through the wall?
0: Yup. All right. What does the Kool-Aid man say again?
6: Oh, yeah.
4: He says, oh,
0: why
4: yeah.
0: Why can't I remember? Why do I have a mental block on the Kool-Aid man?
4: He doesn't say all right.
6: He gets mixed up with Matthew McConaughey.
4: Oh, yeah. Oh,
0: yeah, the Kool-Aid man's Matthew McConaughey. You know, I can't say that. That's copyrighted. I can't say that.
6: What's that?
0: The Kool-Aid man. I can't say the Matthew McConaughey line. Remember, he bought that. It was on your dish.
4: Oh, yes, he did. Yeah.
0: I can't say that. Thank you for all the messages.
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1: So you talk about people being offended. You only get a certain amount of invites to a high school graduation.
2: We didn't send out invitations to come to the graduation. 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It was just, hey, I'm graduating from high school, and all of my aunts and uncles, everybody gave me money and that kind of stuff.
3: We did too, yes.
2: Yeah, which was great. Yeah. You didn't get that?
1: Nobody gave me a damn thing.
2: Are you serious?
1: I got grief. Yeah.
2: Oh.
1: Where are you going? Youngstown State? All right, have fun with that.
0: Good morning. Starting your day the Kincaid and Dallas way.
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10: When it comes to news, we're first in country. Country News Now. The Warren Treaty announced their new album, and the first song is already out. 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
3: After a chilly morning, we'll see highs in the upper 70s and lower 80s for your Friday. Mostly sunny throughout the day. Fair skies ended tonight with overnight lows mainly in the 50s to locally 60s. Degrees. Looking ahead into the weekend, temperatures will bring the heat, the return of summer like 80s and 90s, while skies will remain dry. From the WECT First Alert Forecast Center, I'm meteorologist Ella Tansey.
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6: You have an article over there, Lauren, the producer.
7: Yes.
6: These are street smarts because you live the closest to New York City the longest out of anybody. I feel like you are the expert. So you're going to run these by us next? Is that what's happening?
7: Yeah, I got five things here that I want to see how you guys would react if you were in this situation.
6: So some people said, this is what I did in this situation. Then you want my take and Dallas's take on it? Is that what's happening?
7: Your guys' street smarts are. Especially you, Dallas, over there, the country girl.
8: I got some street smarts, let me tell you.
7: You got wood smarts.
8: I got street wood smarts. You name it. I just got some smarts.
6: I've got birthday feet. That's all I got. All right, that's coming up
8: next. All you want.
6: Yeah.

0: Kincaid in Dallas.
1: It's not a big city thing. It's an anywhere in the USA thing. Could be the crossroads of America, the smallest town.
2: Right.
1: You sort of need to be aware of your surroundings. You just do, because you never know what kind of person could be anywhere. You just don't know. Everyone's got a little crazy these days. So Lauren found an article from BuzzFeed about how different people handled street smart situations. And then I'd like you to please run it by Dallas first, since she's got the most country experience. And then second to you, Lauren, I think I have the most city experience.
2: Yeah, I would say that. You definitely have good, let's say, like, grocery aisle experience, like big stores.
3: grocery.
2: You really know how to handle yourself.
1: I have retail experience, is what you're saying? Okay, great.
2: Yeah,
1: awesome.
2: You really know how to be smart inside those big stores like
1: All right. What do you have over
3: there? That is okay. So funny.
1: Do you need music or no?
2: If you want to put some on, go ahead.
1: This is where Marcus starts screaming. No.
3: We don't need music.
1: Yeah, we do. We need music. Go ahead.
2: Okay, first one. When I travel, if someone gets too close, as if they might be a pickpocketer, I talk very loudly. I might say something like, "Excuse me, can I have some space?" in a very loud voice.
3: I just turn around, look at them, say, "Hey, get the hell away from me." That's what I would say.
2: Kincaid?
1: Sup, girl? Did we date forever ago?
3: Kincaid wants somebody close to him.
2: Yeah, that's the closest action you're getting.
1: Is it wrong if you would enjoy the company of a pickpocket?
3: Yeah, I don't. If you get in my space, too much in my space, and I have these vibes, I can feel if you're not good, if something bad is, I can feel it.
2: Yeah.
3: And I'm telling you, I'll poke your eye out in a heartbeat.
1: Yeah, honestly, I don't like getting close to people that I'm not supposed to be that close to.
3: Yeah.
1: And so I slowly step away. Plus, I've got nothing you want.
3: Yeah.
2: Yeah. Yeah. All right. Number two, when Ubering, you always verify the driver and vehicle, including the plate number. Ask them for their name and whether they know where you are going, paying attention to the route taken to get there. I do that. Yes.
3: Yeah, I do that, too. And a lot of times I know a better route and I'll say, "Hey, I can get you there quicker." And they always go my way.
2: Really? I'm always scared to speak up because people get weird about, "I know how to drive," or "I'm just going to follow the GPS.
3: No, I just know. I tell them. I say, "Hey, don't go. Don't turn there. I know a better way to go." And they're like, "Okay.
2: Okay."
3: So.
1: I mainly use Uber when I'm intoxicated. And here's the problem. Not once, not twice, but four different times, I assumed the car pulling up was my Uber because I was drunk and got into somebody else's car. That's just people who weren't Ubers, people who were there picking up somebody they knew.
3: Oh my gosh, you scared them to death.
1: I have gotten into the wrong Uber. I got into a Lyft. I don't have Lyft.
3: Oh, my Lord.
1: So I see a car approaching, and I somehow become a drunk narcissist who thinks every vehicle is my vehicle and get in because I just want to leave the place I'm at.
3: I actually have never had an Uber driver that didn't turn around and say my name also.
2: Really?
3: As soon as I open the door, they go.
2: Well, that's the thing. They usually say your name.
3: They always ask who I am.
1: Here's where I went wrong. Thank God. Every time I got in this car, besides the private vehicle, "Get out. Who are you?" In the Uber or Lyft, I've gotten Marianne. It was a female that they were looking for.
2: And you would just say you're Marianne?
3: And you just said, yeah?
1: One time I thought about it. I'm like, and I literally went, again, wrong car. And I got out. But yeah.
2: You're like, I could be Marianne.
3: You need to start verifying.
2: Yeah.
1: I need to stop drinking.
2: Yes, you do. And you wonder why you don't have a 5-star rating.
1: Yeah, this is probably because drunk me Ubers. Okay. I tip very well, though.
2: If an armed robber confronts you, just give them whatever they want. Don't try to be a hero. That's a good way to get yourself killed. But if someone tries to abduct you, fight for your life. Once you are in a vehicle, your chances of survival plummet.
3: Yeah. So
1: Dallas, you're going to go crazy.
3: If an arm I'm probably going to try to grab the gun out of their hand and, shove it down their throat. If somebody tries to abduct me, I'm telling you, they better be ready. They better be ready because I'm going to rip his manhood off and I am going to shove it down his throat. Because I would go lunatic.
2: And I have
3: them.
2: No doubts at all.
3: Lunatic.
2: I wouldn't be worried about you because you don't want to mess with Dallas.
3: No.
1: Well, I didn't have a lot of friends in high school, so I'd be kind of excited that someone would want me to be kidnapped, and I would ask questions about
2: you're
1: what
2: getting
1: the
2: attention.
1: No joke. I'd say, "Okay, listen, I was on my way to a drive-thru. What kind of food were we thinking for lunch? Are y'all cooking for me, or are we just bringing in stuff? Can I make
3: what
1: a request?"
3: I hope that they were going to be doing with you.
1: Honestly, I thought that maybe they would somehow, they would let me keep my phone. As I promise I won't let anyone know I'm here. Let me just stay online, please. I won't respond to anybody. And also, do I have a say in what we're ordering? Quite honestly.
3: You'd be like, "This is so good, I don't have to go home."
1: Yeah.
2: You would get Stockholm Syndrome with them, probably.
1: They would literally, "This guy's useless. Nobody wants to give us any ransom. And this man's eating all of our food." So, no.
2: Did your parents ever tell you when you were younger? My mom would always say, I would come to her, I'd be like, what if I got kidnapped? She'd go, trust me, they'd bring you back.
1: That's, and I think
3: my
1: they would do that.
3: And dad both used to say that all the time.
1: Real quick, because so, I know we all remember, what was your safe, what was the word for your parents when somebody else, when they said, if somebody comes and picks you up from school, they need the code word? Ours was strawberry ice cream.
2: Bermuda.
3: We didn't have one because no one ever came to pick me up. No, I mean,
2: y'all were real trusting out there.
3: Well, no, I mean, if anybody came, it would be my mom.
1: Yeah, that's true.
3: Otherwise, Lord, I would just get, you know me, I'd go to the principal's office and say, hey, I got to go home for a little bit and jump on my moped and go home. Then I'd come back.
1: What a life you had.
2: Yeah.
3: It was, I lived 3 miles from the school. I mean, so it was close. A country rural school in rural Alabama. Yeah. So.
1: You had your wood burning stove.
3: We did have a wood burning stove.
1: I know you did.
3: We sure did.
1: For that one classroom, I know.
3: Oh, no. I'm in it at my house.
1: Oh, I thought. See?
3: Not at school. We had those nasty radiators. Ooh, that smells big.
1: Did I ever tell you about the time in first grade that the substitute wouldn't let me go to the bathroom? She wouldn't let me go.
3: Don't tell me you TT'd on the radiator.
1: No, it was worse. I didn't tell you this.
2: Well, no, tell
1: this
2: us
1: This is
2: that.
1: Traumatizing.
3: I don't think so.
1: I was wearing blue pants. She took my blue pants. I had to sit there in my underwear. They called my mom to bring me new pants.
3: What?
1: And they put my blue pants on the radiator, and I had to sit in class.
3: And everybody smelled your pee?
2: They radiated the pee smell.
3: Lord.
1: I hadn't thought about this memory.
3: Okay, that is horrible.
2: And that also explains why you had trouble making friends, probably.
3: Yeah. They were like, ooh, that's the
1: Who wants
3: boy.
1: To hang out with Captain Pee Pants?
0: Well, this is a fun group.
4: Who are you?
0: Kincaid and Dallas. Double Q Country.
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11: Heading from Monkey Junction, watch for the accident on College Road northbound. This is after Mohican Trail. There's a very heavy backup that begins after Carolina Beach Road toward that point, and delays again near Shipyard Boulevard around toward Wrightsville Avenue. Rick Dixon, right now traffic.
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1: When it comes to news, we're first in country. Country news now. Graylin James released his new song, Small Town, and he hopes his fans are loving it.
2: I think at this point, I've started to really think back to the kid that grew up listening to country music. And so I just hope there's somebody out there living their life to my songs and living through my lyrics. I think that's the biggest bucket list, because that's what changed my life. I think that if I can accomplish that, then I've done something pretty cool.
1: I'm Lisa Manning for Country News Now.
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0: Kincaid and Dallas, another day, another reason why if I were single, women would literally date a rock before they would even pay me any attention. Lauren?
1: All right, more women are falling for what is being called a technophobe boyfriend, which is a person who fears or dislikes new technology. It's basically a guy who is completely offline. There's no Instagram, no TikTok, no Facebook, Twitter, X, whatever, no constant scrolling. The appeal, women say it's a huge green flag. There's no obsessing over who he's followed, what photos he likes, why someone popped up on his feed at 2 a.m.
2: Or if he's cheating.
1: Yes. And when he's just so off the grid that he has no idea what's going on in the world or with friends and pop culture, it allows you to focus more on your relationship, they're saying. They say that the guys who just check Reddit or sports just to keep up with their teams, that's the extent of all they do on their phones. And it's the calmest relationships they've ever had. No phones at dinner, no soft launching the relationship, no analyzing emojis. They are just fully present and totally off the grid, just using their phone for what it was meant to in the first place, texts and phone calls.
0: That's a total 180 from the Chinese village. Those women want totally different things.
1: I don't think you could survive. I don't think you could be a technophobe boyfriend.
2: If he loses his phone for 10 minutes, where's my phone? I've lost my phone. Oh my gosh.
1: How will I keep people updated of what I saw at Costco?
0: Oh, it's so important. I tell people what sort of music I hear at Walgreens. They'd be lost without me.
1: You and your Facebook statuses. Yep. Yes.
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0: When we get back, this is your time to admit that you were wrong. This is your time to admit that you get out of the shower and you wince when you see your naked body. You're going to tell us about the tattoo that you regret getting because it reminds you of a bad time or a bad person in your life or just, I need to get this thing removed. Your tattoo regret is next with Kincaid in Dallas.

0: PK to Dallas, thank you for listening. Already got one message about this, and we got to read this first. This kind of sets the table as to what we're talking about. So many of you, I'm saying you because I've wanted many tattoos. I'm so afraid. I don't like pain, so I'm worried about that. But there's so many people who, they got a tattoo. There was a circumstance. You were in a different time of your life. You were with friends. You're in Tijuana. You're drunk, wherever. And you've got such regret for the tattoos on your body. You wince when you see them. It's not you. You're not that person anymore. Like this message here. I have a tramp stamp. It's the full name of the man I was married to. There's a story behind it 20 years ago, and it's still like I got it done yesterday. It's very bright.
1: I guess she's saying that it's still bright. Hasn't faded.
2: Yeah.
1: How about this one? My girlfriend, let's see, wait a minute. I got a tattoo from my best friend. I definitely regret it because she bought the tattoo gun off of Amazon and gave me a tattoo that was so big on my hip, and she never finished
2: what?
1: It. What?
2: Well, listen to this one. My girlfriend has a hand tattoo she got when she was 14 in a Waffle House parking lot.
0: Beautiful.
1: Good Lord.
0: Beautiful.
2: Waffle House parking lot.
0: So we got a lot of texts, and thank you for the text. We love your text, but let's hear the shame in your voice, please. Please, let's hear
1: it. Oh, my
0: about-
1: gosh. She gave it to her on her dresser.
2: Oh, my God.
1: She had her sitting on the dresser. Oh,
0: all right.
1: My God.
0: Let's hear the shame in your voice.
1: Oh, my God.
0: What is a tattoo you would love to have removed? Because you look at it, and it's just not you anymore. It is not you. We can't wait to talk to you. Lauren, you've got a couple tattoos you don't like.
2: I have two tattoos that I regret getting. Mm-hmm. One is a little tiny moon on my rib cage that I got when I was 18 in Fort Lauderdale on spring break with my girlfriends.
0: You had it put in the wrong place. Should have been on your butt.
2: It's so tiny, and I forget that it's there because it gets covered a lot. Like when I wear a bikini, you can't even see it because like the strap covers it.
1: Honey, on her butt, it would have been a full moon.
2: Mm-hmm. And then I have that one on the inside of my lip that says "We are."
1: But you know what? That one
0: that was only supposed to be temporary, but man.
2: Yeah, no, that's still here over 10 years later.
0: And it's beautiful. All right, your call's next.
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17: 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The Warren Treaty announced their new album, and the first song is already out. 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
0: When it comes to news, we're first in country. Country News Now. Hardy reveals the craziest thing that's happened on his tour meet and greet this year.
8: Pulling the kid's tooth was wild. And we had to get, like, you know, visual consent from his parents. Like, don't sue me if something crazy happens. But nothing too crazy has happened yet. 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
0: Kincaid, Dallas, and Cassie. Cassie, good morning. Thanks for joining us. You've got a tattoo that you regret. What is it of? Where is it?
3: I actually have the tramp stamp of my husband's name that I was married to. I texted you this morning.
0: Yeah, we saw that.
1: So you said it's as
0: bright and vibrant as it was the day you got it.
3: It is. It is still. It's actually just dark black ink, and it's really big, and it's in like block letters, and it literally goes from hip to hip.
0: I have a question.
1: Oh my gosh!
0: When you two broke up, are you dating somebody else now?
3: Yes, I'm in another relationship now. We were married back in 2005, and we were married for a short couple of years, and he actually overdosed.
0: Oh, I'm so sorry.
1: Okay.
0: I'm so sorry.
3: But, oh, thank you. But he actually went, he was in jail when I got the tattoo, which just makes it even more funny to me because he went and got a jail tattoo of my name across his stomach.
0: Oh.
3: And I guess I had that young mentality. I was young and dumb. I was like 20 years old, and I was like, oh.
0: I'll get his name.
3: Bigger and better.
1: So
0: current guy, does he have any interest in, I don't know, maybe having his name put on? Are you done having guys' names on you?
3: Well, I got his name done, the current guy's name, but it's really small.
0: Oh, no. I'd be bothered to be able to listen. Yeah. I need more prominent placement. Thank you, Cassie.
1: It's like you
0: got to
1: spend your life looking for a guy with the same name.
0: Seriously, I know. It's like almost like I'd get a Sharpie and change the letters. Can you do that? Hi, Kayla. Good morning. What is your tattoo of that you regret? Where is it?
4: Okay, so my tattoo is on my front side, my lower hip near your private area, and I got it when I was 19, and it's flip-flops, and I got zebra stripes put in the flip-flops with my initials beside it, and of course, I thought this through. I put it somewhere where I knew if I had babies one day, it would mess up, but now, since two C-sections and multiple other surgeries, it just looks like a brain.
0: Oh, it turned into a brain. Oh, it's a conversation piece now for any medical professional. Did you want to go into neurology? No, that wasn't what it was supposed to be. Thank you for the call.
1: Oh, my gosh.
0: Unreal. Welcome to our show, Billy. Tattoo regret. What's your tattoo of?
5: I wouldn't say I regret it much, but this guy tried to freehand the state of Wisconsin. I ended up looking like a lopsided Nick.
0: The state of Wisconsin, beautiful. And where on your body would be the state of Wisconsin?
5: Right shoulder blade.
0: Right shoulder, representing. Thank you, Billy. Wisconsin.
1: Okay.
0: It's a Scotty tattoo. Crockett, welcome. Kincaid and Dallas, and your tattoo you got regret over.
6: It's not mine. It's my best friend's tattoo. But he got his current girlfriend's tattoo under his name, and they have a bunch of relationship problems. So I just, every time I look at it, I find it very cringy, and I have to look at it because it's right up under his eye.
1: The under his
0: face tattoo. And so when you look him in the eyes,
6: right up under his eye.
0: Yeah, there's that tattoo staring back at you. That's really,
1: that's crazy.
0: That's prominent real estate. You really only put tattoos there for your forever partner.
1: Yeah.
0: Thank you. I'm sorry.
7: Think about how like thin your skin is under your eyes.
1: That's what I was thinking. God, that would hurt.
0: I'm
1: right
0: touching
1: on that
0: the
1: bone too. Your cheek. Ooh, no, wow.
0: Do not tattoo my bone.
1: Mm-mm.
0: Don't save that either. Hi, Mike.
1: Please save it.
8: Hey, how's it going?
0: We're doing great, man. Where's this tattoo?
8: It's not mine. It's my wife's. We were drunk on Broadway in Nashville.
0: Yep.
1: That's how it happens.
8: And there was a Waylon Jennings tribute band playing. my wife thought it was Waylon Jennings.
0: No.
8: So he got her to autograph her arm right up next to her shoulder. And while we were there with pressure from other drunk friends of ours, she had it converted into a tattoo.
1: Oh, dear Lord.
0: That is so funny.
7: Of a fake signature.
0: Yep.
7: Wow.
0: That takes the cake.
1: I got to ask one question. At the time that you guys went, was Waylon still alive?
8: Yeah.
0: Okay, good. Okay, all right, okay. That would have been even better. Thank you.
1: Oh, my gosh.
0: That is the pinnacle. One more. Our friend Larissa. One more. Larissa, good morning. What is this tattoo of that you regret?
9: It's on my wedding ring. It's my ex-husband's initial.
0: Oh, right there.
1: Oh, yeah.
9: I keep it covered up with my current wedding ring.
0: Yeah, that's smart.
9: I could take... that's wish I could get it off my finger. But it's one of my most painful tattoos that I got out of the 14 that I have.
10: Well, hey, listen, I said it before. Larissa, we have 8 Sharpies in the studio. I can fix
1: we
10: that.
1: We can take
10: thank
1: care
10: you.
1: Of it.
10: Larissa, thank you very much.
1: Listen to this.
10: Yes.
1: Good morning, Dallas. It's your favorite prison girl. yes. I love this girl. We talk about prison all the time.
10: I thought you didn't have favorites.
1: Well, she's cool. I have a tattoo that I received in prison. It was done with a sharpened, are y'all ready for this? Staple that we took off a piece of a mail and stuck it into the back of a pencil eraser.
10: Nope.
1: We stole an ink pad from the library for the ink. I still have that tattooed to this day. It's bright as ever. She just sent me a picture. Oh my gosh.
10: Prison tattoos.
1: That I gotta tell you, that is some talent with a staple.
10: That's, yep.
1: Wow.
10: That was
1: wow.
10: easy.
1: That. That's amazing.
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33: After a chilly morning, we'll see highs in the upper 70s and lower 80s for your Friday. Mostly sunny throughout the day. Fair skies ended tonight with overnight lows mainly in the 50s to locally 60 degrees. Looking ahead into the weekend, temperatures will bring the heat, the return of summer-like 80s and 90s, while skies will remain dry. From the WECT First Alert Forecast Center, I'm meteorologist Ella Tansy.
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10: This is what you have to look forward to this morning. But wait, there's more. You've heard of the high-speed bullet trains? The ones that go 200 miles an hour?
1: Yes, yeah. I always wanted to ride one of those.
10: Same. Okay. What if your bus did 140? Uh-uh. Would you want to be on that bus?
1: Uh-uh. Nope.
10: No, Dallas is out.
1: Not a bus.
10: I'll tell you where they're thinking about doing this, Dallas.
1: Y'all are not going to believe what this woman asked for in the divorce. I mean, I get it. She wanted the dogs. She wanted the car. But the other thing that she wanted, I've never heard of anybody wanting this.
10: Papa John's garlic sauce packets.
0: No. Warm left out ketchup.
10: No.
1: Lauren.
0: A few weeks ago, I told you about that author who wrote the book about grief for her children because her husband died, and then they found out she was the one who actually killed the husband. Mm-hmm. Well, I have an update on that now.
10: But wait, there's more. Next.
2: The road's got me rolling 6 days a week. Whole lot of work and not much sleep.

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0: Double Q 101. The California Department of Transportation, otherwise known as Caltrans, is exploring the idea of high-speed buses that can travel, wait for it, 140 miles per hour on the freeways.
2: That's a highway to hell right there.
3: No kidding. Does that mean they're actually going to do that? Or they're just saying the bus can do this?
0: Here's what they're saying. They're saying that they're for long distance interstate travel, although it's hard to imagine any vehicle doing 140 miles an hour in the LA area. The average speed on freeways is closer to 14 miles an hour around the greater, that portion of LA. It's still in the early research stage, but they're looking at long-term possibilities. The local news says that if they wanted to do this, they would have to create special bus lanes where the buses could travel faster. So they would have their own lanes. They would have like their own, like, you know, kind of like a barrier between, sort of like you see a long off ramp or something else.
3: I get it, but I don't want anything that big and top heavy traveling that fast next to me on the highway.
2: Yeah.
0: Have you seen the movie Speed?
3: I have seen the movie Speed, and did you see,
0: how it ends. Yes.
2: I think this would create a lot of problems.
3: By the way, I think so too. I don't even understand why they would do that.
0: Separate note, how many times have you seen buses, buses that say emergency call police on the side of the sign, but you know, there's no emergency. Like no one looks like there's any problem on the bus. You know what I'm talking about? Sometimes they'll say on the side, emergency call police.
3: Yes.
0: But that, you know, it's an error. Have you ever really called the police because you saw it on the side of a bus?
3: No.
2: I think
3: it means like if there is an emergency.
2: Yeah.
0: I thought it meant that there was something on the bus and they want you to call police on that bus.
2: I think that's what it means.
0: What did you think it meant, Dallas?
3: Like if you just see like if the bus is in trouble and it's having some kind of thing. That's what I'm thinking.
2: I always thought there was something going on the bus, like they're being held hostage almost, and they were trying to send out like a signal to somebody else call and report it.
3: Wait a minute. Are you saying on the sign on the front? Okay, I thought you meant there was just a physical sign on the bus. And I was like, well, I don't know.
0: No. There's like an LED that says emergency call 911. Like,
3: you know, the roads that they pick up on and stuff like that. But if it's,
0: Dallas.
3: I got you.
0: All right.
3: Well, you weren't clear.
2: She doesn't have many buses out there.
0: Forget where you live.
3: I have never ridden a city bus.
0: You know, Dallas has been standing outside your house waiting for that bus for 3 years. It hasn't been.
3: I have not. Yeah. I promise you that. I got Uber out there. I don't need a bus.
0: But wait, there's more from you.
3: All right. Some relationships start with Netflix and chill, and now relationships can end with divorce attorneys debating who gets to continue Netflix and chilling. This is such a crazy story. 33-year-old woman named LaDan, she got divorced a while ago, and she had an interesting response when the judge said, what do you want in the final settlement? And she said, all I want is the car, the dog, and his Netflix password. It was a little bit, you know, kind of tongue-in-cheek at the time, but it was actually written into the official divorce decree.
2: That is so petty because that is such an inconvenience for him. I love that.
0: Oh, you love it?
2: I love that for her, yeah, because it's just a little small petty thing that's not huge, but it does create an inconvenience for him because now he needs to make a new account, get the...
3: Well, so apparently they're just sharing the account, but I didn't think you could do that.
0: Haven't there been back in the day people who belong to fancy clubs like golf clubs and stuff?
3: Hasn't there been something? Clubs.
0: You'll continue to pay my membership. And that was like, yeah.
3: Exactly.
0: And then if that was the place you used to golf to, you've got to see that person there.
3: Yes. She retains access to the Netflix password indefinitely. And that's worth something since, you know, they're always changing their prices. But she still has access to the account with her own profile intact. But it may not last forever because if he closes that account.
2: Oh, yeah.
3: You know, then, but right now, she's still on that particular one. But yeah, that's so funny to ask. I want the car, the dog, and the Netflix password.
0: I'm trying to remember. Does that also mean that he still has access to her profile? He can get in. So he could be super petty and skip to the end of things that she's watching.
2: Yeah, like you can mess with somebody and skip through their show. And
3: I don't know if it was a petty divorce or not, but
0: sounds like it could have been.
3: She wanted and she got the Netflix account. Lauren.
2: Okay, so you guys know Corey Richin. She was that Utah children's author who wrote a book to help kids cope with loss after her husband died.
3: Right.
2: And the book was really successful and everything until investigators looked into it and found out that she was the one who actually killed her husband. Mm. Well, she was handed life without parole on May 13th. Well, that would have been her husband Eric's 44th birthday. Prosecutors say she poisoned him in 2022 with a Moscow mule laced with nearly five times the lethal dose of fentanyl.
3: Mm. Wow.
2: Yeah. Jurors also found that she had tried to kill him weeks earlier, this time with a fentanyl-laced sandwich, and convicted her of multiple charges, including murder, attempted murder, fraud, and forgery. The case drew national attention after she did that children's book that was published about a boy coping with the death of his father, all while presenting herself publicly as a grieving widow raising three young sons. In court, those same children asked the judge to make sure their mother never walks free, saying they wouldn't feel safe if she were released. Prosecutors argued the motive was financial, claiming that she did it because she was deeply in debt and wanted access to millions in insurance money and estate assets. She still maintains her innocence and called the conviction an absolute lie, but the judge said her actions were cold, calculated, and that she is simply too dangerous to ever be free.
0: I would agree.
2: Yeah, I agree.
3: Five times the legal, well, not legal, it's not even legal.
0: No,
3: but,
0: there's no legal limit.
3: Five times the amount.
2: Yeah, in strength.
0: I need honesty from Dallas real quick. How much of Lauren's but wait story did you hear after jurors decided when, I'm sure her mind went right to that jury room, oh, I would have been a great leader of that jury.
2: Oh, I would have loved to see Dallas on, yeah, in here on this
3: I
2: case.
3: I would have loved to have been on that. You know, like right now, I want to move myself because I want to be on the new jury for the Murdochs.
2: You would be fabulous on that jury. Oh,
3: I'm
2: my,
3: like,
2: God.
3: Oh, my gosh. I just want to be on that jury.
2: Yes. You would have such, like, petty, like, little, yes, one-liners to say that would really make them think things through.
3: Scott asked me last night. He said, do you think he's guilty? And I said, yes, I would so convict him again. Are you kidding me?
2: Of course he's guilty.
3: Yes.
2: Yeah. But wait, that's all.
4: Funny, entertaining, motivating. Kincaid and Dallas.
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1: Hey, it's Dallas.
2: We're back. Kincaid and Dallas.
0: When we get back, it's my little secret. This man.
3: I couldn't focus on the conversation because all I was thinking about was like, where'd they go?
0: The they in this situation and where'd they go involves a change that was made by somebody he used to date and wanted to rekindle a romance with. But there's a secret as to why it won't work out, and that's next.
4: If you showed up, I wouldn't let you in.

0: Kate and Dallas. Shh. My little secret.
1: Yeah, so my little secret is there's a girl I used to love that I try to rekindle with, and she recently made some changes in her life, and I'll be honest, I don't think it's going to work out now.
2: Why?
3: Because of the changes?
1: Yeah, because of the changes.
2: Did she stop drinking? Is she not gambling anymore? Sometimes that, you know, when you know somebody.
1: That would actually probably be for the better. We dated a while back, and then I seen a mutual friend. They said I should reach out. We went and got coffee, and I noticed it was more of a physical change on her. You see, when we dated, and again, you know, we were together for a few years. We broke up. It's probably been about a year and a half now. She had implants, you know, in the in the chest area.
3: She had big boobies. That's what you're saying.
1: Yes,
3: she had big boobies.
1: Big fake boobies. Yes. Mm-hmm. And
3: you like
1: I guess
3: it?
1: Sometimes. Oh, I loved them. Uh-oh. Yeah. I mean, who? You know, I guess for some time over the last year and a half, she took them out, which I'll be honest, I didn't even know you do. I thought once they were set for
3: life. Honey, you need to learn things about the anatomy.
2: It's like tires. You have to rotate them every 15,000 miles.
1: That's what I thought. Maybe, hey, let's pump some air in there.
3: Oh,
1: you know,
3: God.
1: Let's inflate them back up, you know? But I mean, looking at her, you know, it's like, you know, I'm trying to listen to what she says, but my eyes just kept wandering down and in disappointment, which has never happened before. Usually when I look down, I smile.
3: Oh, my God. So you want to say ta-ta because she has no ta-tas.
2: Was that a huge part of the attraction to her? So it wasn't so much her personality, the conversation, her eyes. Just that initially, that was the gateway to a lot of the feelings.
1: Yeah, maybe it was. I don't know. Maybe that makes shallow. I don't know. But, like, I think it was more maybe she didn't tell me or, like, you know, I don't know. But, like, just I couldn't focus on the conversation because all I was thinking about was, like, where'd they go?
3: Okay.
1: You know? Like,
3: okay. Wait a second. All right. So you're telling me if this woman would have said to you while y'all were talking, before y'all met up again, if she would have said to you, hey, by the way, I got rid of my big boobies, then you would have said, well, I don't want to see you then.
2: Or would you have gone and just had a heads up and then decided that, yeah, this makes the attraction not be a thing for me anymore?
1: I maybe would have went to, like, assess the situation, you know? It's like, you know, how big of a difference are we talking about, you know? Like, you know, I mean, but this is a noticeable change.
3: Okay, well, look, you know what?
2: You want to be angrier than you are right now,
3: Dallas. No, here's the thing. Then you just have to be honest with her. Don't go out with her again. Tell her, say, hey, you know what? I like you, and we had a great thing once, but I can't be the same person with you because you don't have the boobies anymore. So,
1: I can't be the same person with her because she's not the same person with me.
2: Yeah, but the thing is, you need to tell her that's how you feel because you obviously can see the visual representation.
3: God forbid you ever get married and your wife get breast cancer.
2: Oh, my.
1: Oh, wow.
3: You know?
1: Wow.
3: Oh, honey, I don't love you anymore because you don't have your boobies.
2: What's that?
3: Yeah. Okay. You know what? I'm out.
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5: 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She's so real. They're funny. I love Kincaid and Dallas.
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8: 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Miranda Lambert's dropping her new song, Crisco, tonight. 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
10: After a chilly morning, we'll see highs in the upper 70s and lower 80s for your Friday. Mostly sunny throughout the day. Fair skies into tonight with overnight lows mainly in the 50s to locally 60 degrees. Looking ahead into the weekend, temperatures will bring the heat, the return of summer-like 80s and 90s, while skies will remain dry. From the WECT First Alert Forecast Center, I'm meteorologist Ella Tansey.
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9: For the rest of the day, we'll see mostly sunny skies, highs in the upper 70s and lower 80s, fair skies, and tonight with overnight lows mainly in the 50s to locally 60 degrees. Looking ahead into the weekend, temperatures are bringing the heat. The return of the 80s, even 90s for inland zones, while skies will remain dry. From the WECT First Alert Forecast Center, I'm meteorologist Ella Tansey.
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27: 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Miranda Lambert's dropping her new song, Crisco, tonight. But first, here's a sneak peek.

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Thank goodness it's Friday, and it's also National Pizza Party Day. 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
12: For the rest of the day, we'll see mostly sunny skies, highs in the upper 70s and lower 80s, fair skies, and tonight with overnight lows mainly in the 50s to locally 60 degrees. Looking ahead into the weekend, temperatures are bringing the heat. The return of the 80s, even 90s for inland zones, while skies will remain dry. From the WECT First Alert Forecast Center, I'm meteorologist Ella Tansey.
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You can see it on Prime Video. Megan Maroney, she's got a pretty good chance of winning something. She's been nominated for 9 awards.

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7: When it comes to news, we're first in country. Country News Now. Riley Green reveals the interesting fan gift that's now a permanent part of his house.
8: 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So that was pretty interesting, but it still lives on my mantle in the house.
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WQ101, I'm Barry Fox. You hear the big news earlier this week? Riley Green will be joining Kelly Clarkson and Adam Levine as a coach this fall on the 30th season of The Voice.

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Been a couple of years since we've heard anything new from Kenny Chesney. That's Carry On, his latest release. I'm Barry Fox, WQ101. Who's going to see Scotty McCreery this weekend? He'll be at the Carolina Opry in Myrtle Beach tomorrow night.

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1: Yep. Some people are thinking, what is the difference between truly being frugal and cheap? 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
13: 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With her Vegas residency officially canceled, Dolly Parton's giving an update on how she's doing.
14: Well, hey there, it's Dolly. The good news is I'm responding really well to meds and treatments. Now, the bad news is it's going to take me a little while before I'm up to stage performance level. And I just want you to know I thank you for standing by me and that I will always love you.
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27: For the rest of the day, we'll see mostly sunny skies, highs in the upper 70s and lower 80s, fair skies, and tonight with overnight lows mainly in the 50s to locally 60 degrees. Looking ahead into the weekend, temperatures are bringing the heat. The return of the 80s, even 90s for inland zones, while skies will remain dry. From the WECT First Alert Forecast Center, I'm meteorologist Ella Tansey.
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Double Q101, Chris Stapleton could pass George Strait to become the most decorated male artist in ACM history. George has 24 wins, Chris 21. And Mr. Stapleton is up for 5 awards Sunday night.

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15: When it comes to news, we're first in country. 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
18: Hello. 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
19: 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Is this thing on?
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the last several weeks, Luke Combs has held down the top spot on the American Country Countdown. We'll see if he can maintain that position Sunday afternoon, starting at 3.

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19: Cape Fear weather from the Brunswick County Government Weather Center.
20: For the rest of the day, we'll see mostly sunny skies, highs in the upper 70s and lower 80s, fair skies, and it's night with overnight lows mainly in the 50s to locally 60 degrees. Looking ahead into the weekend, temperatures are bringing the heat. The return of the 80s, even 90s for our inland zones, while skies will remain dry. From the WECT First Alert Forecast Center, I'm meteorologist Ella Tamsey.
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9: A better life with Dr. Sanjay Gupta.
10: If you're someone who isn't super active, just thinking about the amount of exercise you're supposed to get every week can feel daunting. 75 minutes of vigorous exercise, 150 minutes of moderate intensity exercise. It's a lot. But I have some good news for you in the form of a recent study out of Norway. Researchers found that for most sedentary people, getting just 5 more minutes of meaningful movement a day had a statistically significant impact on their expected lifespan. So did reducing the amount of time they sat every day by just 30 minutes. That's not to say that this bare minimum is what you should aspire to, but I think it's a good reminder that doing something is always better than doing nothing. The point is, just get started. Work just a little bit more movement into your daily routine, and don't even think of it as exercise. I'm Dr. Sanjay Gupta, helping you live a better life.
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3: For the rest of the day, we'll see mostly sunny skies, highs in the upper 70s and lower 80s, fair skies, and it's night with overnight lows mainly in the 50s to locally 60 degrees. Looking ahead into the weekend, temperatures are bringing the heat. The return of the 80s, even 90s for our inland zones, while skies will remain dry. From the WECT First Alert Forecast Center, I'm meteorologist Ella Tansey.
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Ella Langley, WQ101. She was fortunate enough to attend Lainey Wilson's wedding last Sunday in Tennessee. Luke Bryan was there, Winona Judd, Jelly Roll, Miranda Lambert, and Larna Lena. Cape Fear's country leader. How about some Lone Star? Double Q.

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8: The causeway is crawling eastbound in from Belleville after 133 toward 421, and a little sluggish going inbound onto the Cape Fear Memorial Bridge. There's a brief backup on 421 northbound heading toward the Isabel Holmes Bridge as well. Bridge Dixon, right now, traffic.
9: This report.
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31: Get ready for a spectacular weekend across southeastern North Carolina, especially if you're going to be along the water. Be aware, though, of the king tides and a moderate risk of rip currents along east-facing beaches. For tonight, look for clear skies, not quite as cool, overnight lows mainly, middle and upper 50s. For your Saturday, lots of sunshine in the forecast. High temperatures in the lower 80s, mostly sunny and upper 80s, though, as we head into Sunday. From the WECT First Alert Forecast Center, I'm meteorologist Eric Davis.
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joking, right? Okay, so you got a car.

You want a shot at that Post Malone Jelly Roll trip? All you do is text the national keyword WALKING. That's WALKING to the number 95819, and you will be entered for a chance to win. And no rush. Just make sure you do it before midnight tonight. I saw

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9: There are delays getting heavier out of downtown on Market Street going northbound as you pass by College Road, then again near MLK. A little sluggish toward Porter's Neck. Then there's a jammed up traffic lane toward Hempstead for a couple of miles to and past 210. Britt Dixon, right now traffic.
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Cape Fear's country leader, WQ101, Scotty McCreary. You can always catch him in a concert somewhere around the area every year. And this time, it's coming up tomorrow night at the Carolina Opry. 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
2: 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I think about, I was 21 years old before I ever got on my first commercial airplane. And then when I was 30 years old, I'd been on like thousands of them. So to go from never having been in airports and flying all over the country to seeing essentially every state, all 50 states, was pretty incredible. And music made that happen. And that was just

0: 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Country and she knows it. 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
7: There's a very heavy backup on Military Cutoff northbound that begins right around Eastwood Road. That takes you in toward Market Street. There are delays on Market Street going north, approaching MLK. A little sluggish on 17 and toward Porter's Neck. Then jammed up traffic in toward Hampstead to and past 210.
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1: Hi, this is John Ritter from Rise Up Country. 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
2: When it comes to news, we're first in country. Country News Now. The Warren Treaty announced their new album, and the first song is already out. 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
1: A better life with Dr. Sanjay Gupta.
2: The risk of stroke goes up for all of us as we age, but for women, the risk really amplifies after menopause. In fact, 1 in 5 women in the United States between the ages of 55 and 75 will have a stroke. But according to a new study carried out by researchers in California, adhering to the Mediterranean diet can significantly lower that risk. One expert said, "We continue to see study after study showing that a predominantly plant-based diet improves all sorts of different outcomes. Now, with this diet in particular, you've seen it lower the risk of certain types of cancer, diabetes, depression, dementia, even gum disease. Now, as a reminder, the Mediterranean diet prioritizes eating vegetables, fruits, beans, olive oil, nuts and fish, and limiting meat and dairy." I'm Dr. Sanjay Gupta, helping you live a better life.
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5: Get ready for a spectacular weekend across southeastern North Carolina, especially if you're going to be along the water. Be aware, though, of the king tides and a moderate risk of rip currents along east-facing beaches. For tonight, look for clear skies, not quite as cool, overnight lows mainly middle and upper 50s. For your Saturday, lots of sunshine in the forecast. High temperatures in the lower 80s, mostly sunny and upper 80s, though, as we head into Sunday. From the WECT First Alert Forecast Center, I'm meteorologist Eric Davis.
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6: Heading from downtown, there's a brief backup on Market Street going north right around MLK. After that, 17 is crawling very heavy for well over a mile and toward Hempstead 2 and past 210. That opens up gradually, getting closer and toward Woodside. Brett Dixon, right now, traffic.
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17: If you're someone who isn't super active, just thinking about the amount of exercise you're supposed to get every week can feel daunting. 75 minutes of vigorous exercise, 150 minutes of moderate intensity exercise. It's a lot. But I have some good news for you in the form of a recent study out of Norway. Researchers found that for most sedentary people, getting just 5 more minutes of meaningful movement a day had a statistically significant impact on their expected lifespan. So did reducing the amount of time they sat every day by just 30 minutes. That's not to say that this bare minimum is what you should aspire to, but I think it's a good reminder that doing something is always better than doing nothing. The point is, just get started. Work just a little bit more movement into your daily routine, and don't even think of it as exercise. I'm Dr. Sanjay Gupta, helping you live a better life.
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5: Good morning.

I gotta tell you, I'm looking forward to the ACM Awards this weekend. One of the main reasons, Blake Shelton scheduled to perform. Also, Riley Green, Thomas Rhett, Little Big Town, Miranda Lambert, Lainey Wilson, Ella Langley, and Kane Brown.

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18: Get ready for a spectacular weekend across southeastern North Carolina, especially if you're going to be along the water. Be aware, though, of the king tides and a moderate risk of rip currents along east-facing beaches. For tonight, look for clear skies, not quite as cool. Overnight lows, mainly middle and upper 50s. For your Saturday, lots of sunshine in the forecast. High temperatures in the lower 80s, mostly sunny and upper 80s, though, as we head into Sunday. From the WECT First Alert Forecast Center, I'm meteorologist Eric Davis.
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0: 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This is Country Nights Live with Bev Rainey.

Country Nights Live. It's Bev Rainey, and tonight on the show, we've got Billy Bob Thornton joining us. We're going to be talking to him, kicking it all off in two songs. Right now, Luke Bryan, Jason Aldean, Double Down Tour. Just look it up. See if you can get to one of those shows. So good. I don't want this night to end.

0: Country Nights Live. It's Bev Rainey and Billy Bob Thornton. Man, how you doing?
1: I'm not bad. Yourself?
0: Yeah, I'm not bad. Never bad. It's always a good day.
1: No complaints.
0: No complaints ever. Every time you wake up, it's a good day, right?
1: Yes, it is.
0: So I got to hear all about this documentary that is out on FS1. It's about Bobby Rahal, a true American racer. So it's all about the Indy 500. And somehow, man, you've got yourself a song on the very tail end of that that is a banger. So what's up with the entire documentary and the song and everything going on with it?
1: Scott Bruschetta was doing a he wanted to do a project with Mark Colley and myself, sort of an Americana record, and for me it's sort of a one-off side project from my regular band, the Boxmasters, and we're called the Backbeat Troubadours. So that's Colley and myself, and so Scott I said, well, while we're at it, he had this idea for this song, for the documentary and for just a song in general that could be on the album we're doing. And so we did a video for it, and they premiered it at the CSA thing. I've never been to that, but so evidently it's kind of a big deal, you know. I've tried to avoid having a hit for a long time, but... You know, and it opened up on Apple Music at number 30 on the rock charts, which is, it's always good news. You know, you got something that people are listening to. So we're happy.
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11: Writing the unwritten rules of the workplace today. Dallas, what other rules would you like to see implemented?
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Locash wrote this song letting us know sometimes you have to go through a few wrong hearts to get to the right one.

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3: Well, mostly in the Buckmasters, we're usually on the Americana charts. Yes. And, indie rock and all that kind of stuff. And so, yeah, this is, I don't really do country music, but we started writing these country songs and we got a bunch of them recorded by people. And this one is a little bit off the beaten path for what Collie and I were doing, because it is more of a rock song. And Scott said, well, who would you get to play guitar on it? And I said, well, I'd get Slash. And he said, you think we can do that? I said, yeah, I'll call him. So I called him and he said, yeah, why not? You know? So, it's quite the rocker. And it also blends, Collie's more country sensibility with my more rock sensibility, and somehow they fit together pretty well. So, we're happy with the song, and Scott really loves it. It's his idea to do this song.
2: And when Scott Borchetta has a dream, it happens.
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2: He's what about him?
3: He's a go-getter, Scott, and if he believes in something, he tries to give it every chance he can to make it, at least a moderate success. And, like I said, I got no complaints in my life, and it's another thing that, you add on to your happiness.
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6: Kincaid and Dallas. I want people saying at my funeral, one of the best attributes about Kincaid, he was a kind man who responded instantly every time I texted him or left a comment. 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
6: 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Yeah. 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
16: 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You know, over the years, I've developed a relationship with a number of country artists, and they're willing to share a personal side of their life that you won't hear anyplace else. Plus, isn't it all about hope and inspiration? We hope that no matter what we're going through, it'll work out. Well, if God's for us, who can be against us? Join me this Sunday morning starting at 9 a.m. on Cape Fear's Country Leader, Double Q

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